0: How does Ole Miss pull this thing off?
1: I think the thing that Ole Miss has, it looks like, going for it is for the first time in three games, its defensive backfield will be together. The guys they thought would start. They lost Antonio Kite six plays into the Louisville game. Cedric Beavers was hurt in that game. Both of them are expected to be back. And for the first time this season, starting safety Sharif Denson, who transferred in from Florida, is at least not on an injury report anywhere, and it looks like he's trending to play. And so the healthiest the defensive backfield has been, which is where Louisville and, quite frankly, Charlotte found some ways to move the football. And so I think for Ole Miss, having that back and maybe their defense as full strength as it's been, that defense is going to have to put some pressure and not let Leavitt run the ball. And, yes, so that obviously means I do believe he's going to play a little bit. I think it's defensively for Ole Miss. They've got to force some turnovers, give the offense some easy chances to score.
2: And, Gary, before we let you go here, say Ole Miss does complete the upset. Just how crazy is it going to get in Oxford?
1: Well, the city of Oxford is 25,000 people. The student body is 27,000. And yet they're expecting some 200,000 to 250,000 to actually be in the city. There are students that can't get tickets that are just going to party and enjoy the game from outside the stadium. There are fans that are coming without tickets for the same thing. They'll stay out in the Grove. They'll have a lot of fun. There's a reason there's going to be a large police presence to try and kind of at least watch and control what may go down if Ole Miss does win this game.
0: He is Gary Darby. Gary, make sure you tell Lane Kiffin and Pete Golden to do the halftime and post-game interviews, please. We don't need any more silliness after it's all over.
1: I understand.
0: Gary Darby, host Super Talk North Mississippi Morning Show. Thanks for the time tonight. We appreciate it.
1: No problem.
0: All right, so we get the latest news here that quarterback Sam Leavitt for LSU has officially been upgraded from doubtful to questionable. Shocking set of turn of events. I could have never seen this coming. My God.
2: Yeah, no, that was always going to happen.
0: Yeah, always going to happen. So Leavitt was obviously listed as doubtful on the SEC's availability report Wednesday, Thursday. He and starting linebacker T.J. Dottery, who leads the team in tackles, were listed as questionable. But, look, I mean, the sounds of that feel like it's going to be insane. Part of me wants to see Ole Miss, you know, pull off the upset. Look, we don't need to set things on fire and break things there in Oxford, you know, celebrate responsibly here. But that's going to be a party for the ages if they pull this thing off.
2: I'm all for the chaos. Listen, I want them to go crazy, like you said, you know, to an extent. Go crazy to an extent. Don't be burning things or breaking things, whatever. But, yeah, I would love to see Oxford just in a crazy
0: state. Do you really think
2: they
0: can pull this off? I don't.
2: I want to believe they can, just because I want it to go crazy. I want Lane Kiffin to go.
0: Samantha, I ended up becoming like a Lane apologist because, look, you don't have to like what he did. He didn't do anything wrong, though. He operated within a system of college football that is all about self-advancement and self-promotion. That's what the system is.
2: That's what everybody says. They have to say that.
0: But that's the reality
2: of it. So that they don't feel bad about themselves.
0: You don't have to like it. You don't have to like the system. And people can act differently. They can choose to do things in a different manner. But I'm not going to get mad at someone because, you know, I'm not going to impose my moral code on somebody else. Like, I just don't do that.
2: I will. What happened to morals and ethics? Come on.
0: Not saying they don't matter. I just don't want to impose mine on anybody else. Right up next, a big development today for Bill Belichick and North Carolina. We're going to get into that next. It's Amber and Ian on ESPN Radio.
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17: ABC News, I'm Dave Packer. President Trump ordered by a federal judge to give 30 days notice before making any changes to the Kennedy Center, including renovation or demolition. ABC's Peter Haralambos.
18: Despite a judge blocking President Trump from renaming the Kennedy Center after himself, Trump has threatened to stop the center's already funded renovation if his name's not plastered on the facade of the Performing Arts Center.
19: The Trump administration should certainly have recognition, because frankly, if we don't do that, it's going to close. It'll end up being ripped down.
17: An F-16 from the Texas Air National Guard was on a training mission when it crashed this afternoon in rural Blair Township outside of Traverse City. The pilot safely ejected. OpenAI now disclosing 6 new incidents of, quote, concerning behavior where ChatGPT models allegedly attempted to override human instructions and then hide their tracks. UCLA researchers now say the T-Rex was warm-blooded with a body temperature 97 degrees Fahrenheit. This is ABC News.
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21: Here's your Storm Team 20 forecast. Lows dip down to about 71 tonight under mainly clear skies, with a slight chance of thunderstorms, winds out of the north, around 5 miles per hour. Slight chance for storms tomorrow, highs level off around 91, partly cloudy skies. Lows level off around 72 tomorrow night. Slight chance of rain showers. I'm meteorologist Laura Lockwood on Sports Radio 92.3 FM and 1450 AM. Right now, it's 89 degrees.

0: John Harbaugh be like this like Jim. Cool series. Yeah. Yeah. And then Mike McDaniel just being Mike McDaniel going crazy, bouncing off the walls because that's who he is.
1: Yeah. I mean, I would love to be a fly on the wall for the conversations between those two in a private room.
0: Yeah, Mike McDaniel with those outfits, he was a lot of fun to watch and cover in Miami. And so to see him go to a place in L.A. where clearly they value him and they want to see success with him is great. I'm happy for him. But we need to get the ball rolling here. We need to see something happen. But yeah, that kind of juxtaposition is like, I don't know.
1: I feel like they get in a room and Jim Harbaugh's like, you know, if we go ZY Scat X24 right over here in this play, this is going to work really well. Mike McDaniel looks back at him and goes, you think there's real cheese and cheesecake?
0: That's exactly the conversation like, that's happening. Yes.
1: That's what it feels like it goes on. Like, that's the substance of the conversation.
0: He's probably telling him, like, hey, did you ever think about switching up the shoes or, like, start wearing the capris? Like, I think that would look good on you.
1: Yeah, there's a sale at Penny's. Anyway, Eagles and Titans. Eagles 1-0, Titans 0-1. Cam Ward, Titans quarterback. Is he at the floor of an NFL quarterback?
2: I think, you know, I'm a very good quarterback. You know, I think I do a lot of things, you know, different that a lot of quarterbacks can't do. And it's also stuff that, you know, I have to get better at as you know, some things that I lack. That's a process that you take on each and every day. I have great coaches around me to continue to push me to that level that I want to play at. And when you know, the tide turns, you know, I'm pretty sure, you know, it's going to be a different story.
3: Doesn't a very good NFL quarterback have better results than you have?
2: I think it comes with the game. It comes with the defense you're playing. It comes with, you know, what the DC's philosophy is. And, you know, every game is not going to be a shootout. Every game is going to be it could be a bad passer rating. It could be a bad, you know, completion ratio. But it's all about the win and loss. And, you know, we haven't done that. And that's something that we only focus on is winning and losing. I mean, winning.
1: Samantha, tons of credit to Cam Ward there.
0: Yes.
1: If there was ever an acceptable point for a football player to say bleep off to a reporter, it would have been right after that question.
0: Yeah.
1: Don't you think a good quarterback should have better results? Bleep you, dude. Like, get out of here.
0: Just like the big and bold feeling that he had to be able to ask that question to Cam. And again, Cam, as graceful as he was to even answer it at all, is commendable. But yeah, that's tough.
1: That I mean, honestly, if he would have just told him to get lost, I would totally have been in support of Cam Ward there.
0: You'd understand it,
1: yeah. I would have understood because that was just not a well-phrased question, you know?
0: Not at all. And listen, we've seen flashes here and there of Cam Ward, like, okay, maybe he's still there. And I get it. Like, he hasn't been as great, I think, as Tennessee fans wanted him to be right off the bat. But at the same time, like, dang, chill out with the phrasing there.
1: I mean, look, Trevor Lawrence was the number one overall pick and looked like absolute trash his first year under Urban Meyer.
0: Sure.
1: Right? And that Cam Ward didn't look great. And it took him a whole bunch of games in year two to finally start to put things together under a different coach. Can we just give Cam Ward maybe just a little bit more time?
0: Yeah.
1: Just a little bit. Like, you know, maybe half of second season before we start telling him you are a bad quarterback. Like,
0: yeah.
1: And oh, by the way, to that reporter, like, it's not only his fault. There's 52 other guys, and it's not a very well-constructed team, and the defensive side of the ball isn't helping them out. He doesn't have a ton of weapons. Like, what more do you want a quarterback in game 18 to do?
0: Right. Yeah. And I don't know. He kind of, in a way, sounded a little bit like a fan, like putting it all on the quarterback as if, like you said, there weren't a bunch of other players around him that could also improve.
1: All right, well, a bunch of 0-1 teams not looking at 0-2. There are two more teams, however, into round two of the Amberineen Ultimate Super Bowl Bracket. Who's moving on? We'll look at that next in the matchups for you to vote on right here on Amberineen on ESPN Radio.
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0: could take care of her. Like, all around. It's like, well, why didn't you just say that? Because then she would have gotten that out of your head and made you realize that, hey, you two are actually in this together. But again, this comes back to the whole emotionally mature part of it all.
1: You know what she needs to do? She needs to do the old switcheroo. Mm. Next time, no, I'm dumping you. You're not breaking up. I'm breaking up with you. Okay?
0: Yes.
1: Just turn the tables right on him.
0: Yeah.
1: I'm breaking up with you. And then just go on a date immediately.
0: Well, that's the thing. She did date after him. And it worked.
1: Ooh.
0: I said,
1: that's why he came back.
0: Well, yeah, he was not happy about that because he claims that he didn't really go out or whatever. But, I mean, as a man, Mark, why is it that guys like that just are not willing to talk about their feelings? I don't understand.
1: Because we're not supposed to be vulnerable. We're not supposed to, it's not in our name. We're not constructed that way. You know, if you're supposed to, you know, be the protector and the provider, letting your guard down can be very scary. Mm-hmm. You know, if you're the lion's defense, letting your guard down seems to be par for the course. If you're a regular man, letting your guard down, not so easy. And that's probably where he is. He is stuck on, but the conundrum of dating nowadays is not for the weak of heart at all.
0: No, it's really not. It's not. I feel for people that have to go on the dating apps and even just going out to bars and whatever. It's like, that's the dating pool that you guys have to deal with. I am so sorry because it is not easy. I feel like people like to hide behind screens. Have you heard? I pray to God that you don't do this. People use ChatGPT to flirt. Like, how weird is that? Please don't.
1: Sure.
0: Oh God, I thought you were going to say
1: no.
0: You would. Okay, yeah.
1: If you can, I'm all for human connection.
0: Yes.
1: When I did the app thing, it was get off the app as soon as possible and get in person because that is wherever you find out everything you need to know.
0: Yeah.
1: You can be fooled easily by the apps. Your mind tricks you into believing what you see and read as reality, and it's actually not. Reality at halftime in Buffalo, Jake Bates actually did his job as a kicker. He had a 31-yard field goal right as the horn sounded on halftime.
0: There
1: Bills lead
0: go.
1: The Lions 27-10 at the half. 37 total points. Only need 3 touchdowns in the second half, not even, to go over this number here. So for everybody who thought that the number was too high, for the total at 54.5, it looks like we're trending to get there. And the Bills' offense doesn't look like they're slowing down at all.
0: Not at all.
1: But they have sustained some injuries. DJ Moore went off with an injury in the game. And so not a good spot for the Bills from that standpoint, but they seem to have plenty of weapons.
0: Yeah, and also, by the way, justice for the kickers. He did his job, okay? And I know you did. Yes, congrats. But also, hello, I am of the belief that they have one of the hardest jobs. They really
1: do.
0: They do.
1: No, they don't.
0: It's not
1: They're
0: as
1: the
0: easy
1: worst
0: as
1: humans
0: it looks.
1: On the planet, and they always will be.
0: Jesus.
1: I will never have any soft spot for any kicker ever.
0: I want to see you become the lawyer that
1: too many
0: a
1: things
0: kicker.
1: For me over and over again. That'll do it for Amber and Ian right here on ESPN Radio.
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21: ABC News, I'm Dave Packer. OpenAI disclosed 6 new incidents where AI went rogue in the last 6 months. Meanwhile, discussions on AI safety have stalled on Capitol Hill after House Speaker Mike Johnson abruptly started the fall recess early. A judge has now ordered the White House to give 30 days notice if President Trump orders the demolition of the Kennedy Center. Photos last night captured the president looking at a poster board on Air Force One titled Kennedy Center Demolished. An F-16 fighter jet crashed Thursday in rural Michigan, leading to temporary evacuations in the neighborhood.
22: That F-16 from the Texas Air National Guard was on a training mission when it crashed this afternoon in rural Blair Township outside Traverse City. Fortunately, the pilot safely ejected.
21: ABC's Martha Raddatz in Los Angeles. Murder charges have been filed against the driver of the SUV in Tuesday's crash into a city bus that was followed by a deadly news helicopter crash. This is ABC News.
23: Here's your Storm Team 20 forecast. Slight chance of thunderstorms tonight. Otherwise, partly cloudy skies. Lows level off around 71. Winds out of the north, around 5 miles per hour. 91 tomorrow. Slight chance for storms. Slight chance of rain showers tomorrow night. Lows level off around 72. Partly cloudy skies. I'm meteorologist Laura Lockwood on Sports Radio 92.3 FM and 1450 AM. Currently, it's 84 degrees.
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0: about the game, and everyone in that shop, unless they've got LSU ties, is going to say, Ole Miss, Ole Miss, Ole Miss, Trinidad Chambliss is our guy.
1: I know Matt Moscona has brought it up every time he's joined us here on game night and any of our programming on ESPN Radio, and it does bear repeating. Lane Kiffin has not only made a mess at LSU for good and bad reasons, he also made Ole Miss a winner. And
0: we
1: forget that. They are 37-6 at home since 2021. That is the one X factor for me, Q, besides the quarterback, of course, who is, of course, on our Heisman straw poll, it feels like each and every week here on game night in Trinidad Chambliss. Those are the two X factors. The reason this is a field goal game, according to DraftKings Sportsbook right now, is because of the home field advantage and because of Trinidad Chambliss.
0: Right. Exactly. Exactly. But the thing about it is, and I think why this one irritates me as much is because they had a phenomenal season with Lane Kiffin at Ole Miss last year. And I would have loved to see what could have been and what Lane Kiffin could have done, even if they weren't able to get it done last year and make that, you know, that run and play in the national championship game. What could they have done with Trinidad Chambliss again? You know what I mean? Like, to me, I keep thinking what could have been. And I think that that adds more insult to injury.
1: Well, there's at least one report out there that I saw. I believe it's from Yahoo Sports. Don't quote me on that. That Lane Kiffin is a big reason why Trinidad Chambliss got this extra year of eligibility. And so the question is, when he fought for Trinidad Chambliss to get that extra year, was that under the impression that he would follow him to Baton Rouge?
0: I swore he was, Mia. Right? When Lane went to LSU, I thought, oh, when this whole ride is over, Trinidad's going to end up in Baton Rouge. And to his credit, he didn't. But I thought that that was like the easy connect the dots.
1: And so that's where did Lane Kiffin, if LSU is to lose to Ole Miss on Saturday night, did Lane Kiffin create the monster that defeated him by allowing Trinidad Chambliss and fighting for Trinidad Chambliss to get that extra year of eligibility? That is a huge storyline I'm looking for. One storyline that, unfortunately, I don't think we're going to see, Q, animosity between the coaches.
0: No.
1: Lane Kiffin at his radio program tonight saying, quote, the fans aren't going to want to hear this, but these players and coaches don't hate each other. Pete Golding saying to Ole Miss fans today, let's not lose that over a game, over a person or anything else like that. He wants fans to be loud, but don't lose what makes Oxford special.
0: Look, I'm here for all the chaos. I'm here for all the yelling and screaming, but I don't want them to lose their minds either. And I mean in a negative way. I know that there's going to be a lot of animosity when he walks into that stadium. Whoever's going to be escorting them into the stadium, I don't know who that is, but I just hope everyone keeps it respectful, right? To a certain degree, I get anger, but let's stay in the stands, fans. Stay in the stands. The WNBA made its returns. So does Mia's tears. That's next on Game Night on ESPN Radio.
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9: ABC News, I'm Dave Packer. President Trump alluding to tearing down the Kennedy Center if he can't have his name on it. Reaction from the Kennedy family and ABC's Karen Travers.
10: I pushed him on that. I said, are you saying if your name is not added that you are going to tear down the building? And he again repeated that point about recognition. He said, quote, I think the Trump administration should be recognized. That answer yesterday to me has already been added to a federal filing today as part of this effort to not have a demolition carried out there.
9: OpenAI now revealing new incidents where its AI models went rogue. President Trump hosting hunters and fishers for a Rose Garden dinner at the White House, signing an executive order that opens hunters and anglers to lots of land.
11: 92 million acres of federal land across 32 states.
9: A 49-year-old man convicted of a 1998 double murder executed in Alabama tonight by lethal injection. This is ABC News.
12: Here's your Storm Team 20 forecast. Slight chance of thunderstorms tonight. Otherwise, partly cloudy skies. Lows of low around 71. Winds out of the north, around 5 miles per hour. 91 tomorrow. Slight chance for storms. Slight chance of rain showers tomorrow night. Lows of low around 72. Partly cloudy skies. I'm meteorologist Laura Lockwood on Sports Radio 92.3 FM in 1450 AM. 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
6: First time here, I'm just proud of the guys. 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
5: From ABC News, I'm Sherry Preston. As the war with Iran and the conflict in Ukraine grind on, energy prices are going up worldwide. Diesel now costing $6.40 a gallon on average. Gasoline just under $4.50 a gallon.
6: The price of oil, not entirely the reason. Crude prices actually fell yesterday as Saudi Arabia pushed more oil through the Strait of Hormuz. The problem, according to analysts, is refining. Ukraine's airstrikes on Russian refineries and the war in Iran spreading across the Persian Gulf have knocked out what one supply chain expert estimates is 20% of the world's capacity.
5: ABC Sophie Flay. Hundreds of thousands of Iranians rallying today in a government-organized show of defiance after months of war that has resulted in further economic pain for everyday Iranians. A fighter jet crashed Thursday in a northern Michigan suburban neighborhood. ABC's Jim Ryan says it may have struck a bird.
7: The F-16 flown by the Texas Air National Guard was on a training flight near Traverse City Thursday afternoon when something went wrong.
8: There was a report of a plane crash.
7: Grand Traverse County Sheriff Michael Shea says the pilot was the only person on board and did manage to eject before the crash.
8: He was transported to Munson Medical Center, where he was conscious and speaking with law enforcement.
7: Homes and businesses within a mile were evacuated, but no one was hurt. Jim Ryan, ABC News.
5: A federal judge ruling that any renovations made to the Kennedy Center, including its demolition, need 30 days notice to the courts. President Trump telling ABC's Karen Travers he would tear it down unless his name is put on it. Republican Tom Tillis of North Carolina.
9: Yeah, we got to get past this sort of stuff. These are distractions we don't need. We've got an election 48 days from now, I think. We should be focusing on that.
5: He made it clear he was going to do it today. Warren Buffett has announced he is stepping down as chairman of Berkshire Hathaway. His son, Howard, will become chairman. You're listening to ABC News.
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12: On the WMAY Newsroom, I'm Greg Hallbleib. A Springfield woman accused of hiding the death of her neighbor has been arrested after failing to appear in court. Sangamon County court records indicate 60-year-old Gina English Wheat was ordered on Monday to serve 15 days in jail. Police said English Wheat was the next-door neighbor and caretaker of 86-year-old Lily Prindle. During a welfare check in November 2025, police found Prindle had been dead for an extended time. Investigators said English Weed allegedly took $130,000 of Prindle's Social Security and pension benefits. English Weed is in the Sangamon County Jail. Her next court appearance is September 28th. Unemployment in the state dropped slightly from July to August, 4.7%. According to the U.S. Bureau of Labor Statistics and the Illinois Department of Employment Security, total number of non-farm jobs decreased by about 4,100 over the month. More news at WMAY.com.
13: Greg, we appreciate it. Thank you very much. It's the Morning Huddle on Sports Radio 92.3 and 1450. Good morning, everyone. My name is Darren Pritchett. Thanks for joining us on Springfield's Sports Voice. And it's a game day for high school football. Week 5 action coming up tonight. We've got you covered on our Woodward stations. We'll run down the schedule coming up in our sports report here in just a moment. It is 4 minutes after 6 o'clock and your current temperature is 70 degrees. Here's your News Channel 20 storm team forecast from meteorologist Jack Hutter.
14: Hello, Central Illinois. Temperature is going to be all over the board today. Northern counties will be cooler, but our high is in those upper 80s, partly cloudy skies. Heat index values up into those 90s. A stray shower is possible. Tomorrow, high of around 90 degrees, mostly cloudy with some evening shower and storm chances. Sunday, we cool down into the mid-80s with more chances of showers and storms. With your storm team forecast, I'm meteorologist Jack Hutter.
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13: 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Quincy Notre Dame is hosting Southeast. Springfield and Lanphier play at Memorial Stadium. MacArthur is at U-High. In the Sangamo Conference, Auburn is hosting Pleasant Plains. Borough Forsyth travels to Petersburg Porta. New Berlin at Riverton. Pittsfield with a home game against Williamsville. Olympia visits Athens. NFL action last night. Buffalo beat the Detroit Lions 41-31. The White Sox, Mune Murakami, entered last night's game 5-for-53 at the plate in the month of September. He picked a good time to find his power last night versus Detroit.
16: There's a swing and a blast out into center field. Back on it is Clark, and it's a three-run homer. Mune. Oh, baby, 3-0 in the first.
13: Murakami's home run sent the White Sox to a 3-1 win over the Tigers. The Sox are now tied with Cleveland for first place in the AL Central. David Sandlin pitches for the Sox versus Detroit tonight at 6:40. The Cubs and Cardinals were both idle yesterday. Chicago opens a series at Cincinnati tonight at 5:40 with Clay Holmes pitching. The Cubs and Phillies are once again tied for the wild card lead after Philadelphia's 3-0 win over the Mets. Kyle Leahy takes the mound for the Cardinals against Washington at Busch Stadium at 7:15. Los Angeles has taken a 2-0 lead over San Francisco in the WPBL Championship Series after an 11-7 win last night. Game 3 is tomorrow at Robin Roberts Stadium. Boys soccer scoreboard courtesy of Channel 1450. Peyton Smith and Andrew Drennan scored in Sacred Heart Griffin's 2-0 win over Springfield. Glenwood defeated Dunlap 4-0 behind two goals from Keaton Marconi. Beardstown shut out Riverton 7-0. In high school volleyball, Williamsville swept New Berlin, Athens over Auburn, Pleasant Plains a 2-set win over Riverton, Porta down Illini Central, Glenwood beat Lanphier, MacArthur over Southeast, Jacksonville down Eisenhower, and Springfield defeated Calvary. You can catch Illini football tomorrow at 1 o'clock on Sports Radio 92.3 and 1450 as Illinois takes on the Salukis of Southern Illinois.
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13: 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The morning huddle is on the air for this Friday, September the 18th of 2026. It is 6:09 and your current temperature is 70 degrees. Darren Pritchett with you on this Friday morning. We've got 3 hours of local sports talk coming your way here on 92.3 and 1450. Then it's the Dan Patrick Show at 9 a.m. We've got the press box this afternoon from 4 until 6. And then high school football, a big one in the Central State 8. And that leads off our opening segment of this morning's Morning Huddle.
19: It's time for the first pitch as Darren offers opening thoughts and sets up the lineup for today's Morning Huddle.
13: Week 5, Central State 8 football action. A showdown in the Central State 8 Western Division. First place on the line. This could decide the champion of the Western Division. 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It's the Cyclones' first home game of the 2026 campaign. For Jacksonville, they are 4-0 for the first time since 1984. They're averaging 39 points per game. How about these rushing numbers through four games? 160 rushes for 1,621 yards. That is 405 yards per game. An average per carry, 10.1 with 19 rushing touchdowns. That's the challenge for Sacred Heart Griffin. They have faced some quality running teams so far this year. They're giving up 143 yards per game. But this is triple option flex bone. It's going to be a great matchup tonight at Ken Leonard Field. You can hear this game on Sports Radio 92.3 and 1450. The John Allison Show starts our coverage at 6. The opening kickoff with the Hall of Famer Tim Switzer, Krista Lisser, and I at 7 o'clock. Also tonight in the CS8 on 97.7 FM WMAY, Steve Bridge will have the call tonight of 4-0 Rochester traveling to 1-3 Lincoln. On 970 AM WMAY, Danny Fry and Dan Rourke making the 3-hour trip to Rock Island. That's where the Glenwood Titans play tonight. Rock Island is 0-4 this year. It's going to be Southeast making the trip to Quincy to take on the Raiders of QND at Memorial Stadium, Springfield versus Lanphier. And Decatur MacArthur looking to bounce back from their loss to Rochester. They play at 0-4 U-High. In our pick'em game on the Morning Huddle, I do not pick Sacred Heart Griffin games since I broadcast those, but we're 25-4 so far this year, picking CS8 games, 5-0 last week. We're going to take Rochester to beat Lincoln, Glenwood winning at Rock Island, Quincy, Notre Dame, a home win over Southeast. We'll take Springfield to beat Lanphier and MacArthur over U-High. In the Sangamo, we went 4-1 last week, 18-2 on the season. An intriguing game tonight. Pleasant Plains is at Auburn. And honestly, this is the toughest game to pick of the slate. I've gone back and forth on this. I'm going to go with Pleasant Plains, but I think this is going to be a dandy. Moroa Forsyth heads to Menard County to take on Petersburg Porta. It's New Berlin at Riverton. Williamsville makes the trip over to Pittsfield to take on the Sockies, and it's Olympia at Athens. We'll keep you updated on scores throughout the night here on 92.3 and 1450, and of course, highlights galore at channel1450.com. Now to the National Football League last night. It was the Buffalo Bills taking on the Detroit Lions, the first game in Buffalo's new stadium. Detroit coming in after beating New Orleans 31-30 in overtime, a game that their defense did not look great. And we saw something similar last night against that high-powered Buffalo offense. Josh Allen had an early touchdown run to give Buffalo a 7-0 lead. Then it was time for Mr. Allen to go to work in the air as they exploited the Detroit secondary.
0: Three receivers set to the right. Deep drop. Pump fake. Going deep. Wide open. Touchdown. Joshua Palmer.
13: That was a 43-yard touchdown strike. Al Michaels with the call on Amazon Prime Video. It was 14-0 Buffalo at the end of the first quarter. Josh Allen continued to dissect the Lions secondary in the second quarter.
0: Here the drive. Second and goal off the fake. Allen rolling, Allen throwing, Allen connecting for the touchdown. Dawson Knox, tight end.
13: 21-0 Buffalo. The Lions finally got on the board. Jahmyr Gibbs, an 11-yard touchdown catch from Jared Goff with 5:03 to go in the second. It was 21-7 Buffalo, but Allen hit Dalton Kincaid on a 16-yard touchdown. 27-7 Buffalo. The Lions picked up a field goal right before halftime, and at halftime it was Buffalo 27 and Detroit 10. The Detroit Lions showed a little fight coming out of the locker room as they looked to get back into the ballgame early in the third quarter.
0: Second and one. Goff quickly throws, and it is Brown, St. Brown again, into the end zone. You got to hand it to the Lions, man. They were just decimated in the first half completely. Offensively, defensively, come out and score. 11 plays, 5.5 minutes.
13: That made it 27-17 Buffalo, but 8 minutes later, Josh Allen, a 2-yard touchdown run, 34-17 Buffalo, and the Bills would go on to beat Detroit 41-31. The Lions' defense is an absolute mess. The Bears might score 80 on them right now. It is not pretty, but I'll tell you what, if you're a fantasy football owner, and you had players in this game, chances are you're smiling this morning because, wow, a lot of fantasy points last night. Josh Allen, 248 passing yards, 3 touchdowns. He also had a pair of rushing touchdowns in the ballgame and 69 rushing yards. Running back James Cook, 135 rushing yards and a touchdown. Did you have Dalton Kincaid in your lineup for the Bills at tight end? 7 catches, 95 yards, and a score. The Lions lost, but Jared Goff, 327 passing yards and 4 touchdowns. Jahmyr Gibbs was held to 52 rushing yards on 16 carries, but still had a touchdown in the passing game. He had 6 catches for 61 yards. And Amon-Ra St. Brown, a huge second half. He was targeted 13 times in this ball game, and St. Brown caught 9 passes.
1: 9 times.
13: Yeah, 9 times.
22: 9 times.
1: 9 times.
13: 142 receiving yards for St. Brown and 2 receiving touchdowns. Again, the final, Buffalo 41 and Detroit 31. Well, the Chicago Bears getting set to take on the Minnesota Vikings at Soldier Field on Sunday, the home opener for Chicago. And when you take on Minnesota, a lot of focus on the Vikings defensive coordinator, Brian Flores, who blitzes more than anybody else in the National Football League. Bears head coach, Ben Johnson.
23: All over the place. He'll hit you in the A-gaps. He'll hit you from outside the tackles. He likes to bring zero more than any other coordinator in this league. And so in any situation, normal downs, second and long, third downs, red zone, it really doesn't matter. he keeps you on your toes. And so you just, as coaches, as offensive coaches, you take a lot of pride in giving the quarterback and the offensive players answers and solutions to whatever problems could unveil themselves on game day. Well, when you go against a guy like this, you got everything. You got everything. So that's where it's a lot. And for our players, they have to really dedicate themselves over the course of the week to have success on game day. And fortunately, I do think that our guys, like the way we train them, is very demanding and very detailed with teams like this in mind, because you gotta have a certain level of detail to your play and know what's going on, awareness to you, I think, to give yourself a chance against a scheme like this.
13: Bears quarterback Caleb Williams facing Flores. He knows he has to be on point.
2: Yeah, as a competitor, you these weeks are obviously super tough. Obviously, you know, throughout the week, you're 5-6 days out of the week, and you're just spending as much as you can trying to figure out anything to be able to give your team the advantage. And so that's the phase that we're in right now. You know, we're going throughout the week, and you're getting a little less sleep and all of that. And so, you know, this week is not fun during the week, but when you get to game day and you get to get out there, all the reps, all the, you know, throughout the week, all the, you know, film and things like that, to be able to get out there and compete first. Their defense, which they have, you know, they got great players over there, but also, you know, that scheme is one of a kind. And so it's as a competitor, as a challenger, you know, it does get you going a little bit, you know, early in the week. And so, you know, it's exciting, and we got a really big challenge ahead of us.
13: Here's Caleb and why it's difficult to face the Vikings defense.
2: He finds ways to your blocking scheme on offense. He finds ways to challenge that and create as many one-on-ones. And that's what football comes down to, is beating your man one-on-one. And so he does a good job of that, is you know, for your blocking schemes, run or pass. Find as many one-on-ones as he can, and then having, you know, the players that he has and the scheme that he has, you know, that is their advantage in that way. And so that's what's challenging about going versus him, is trying to not allow him to play, or not play, but, you know, coach up and you know, get his scheme into where the guys are one-on-one, you know, throughout the whole game.
13: The Vikings won their opener at home, a come-from-behind victory over Green Bay, 39-22. So a pair of 1-0 teams meeting in an NFC North Divisional Showdown at Soldier Field. 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The Fighting Illini football team, another home game at Geese Memorial Stadium. They'll take on the Salukis of Southern Illinois University. The Illini and head coach Brett Bielema looking to bounce back from a week 2 loss at home to Duke, 31-27.
3: A lot of times where that game 1 to game 2 take a step in the right direction, and there was definitely a lot of that, but also enough that didn't happen that we know that we got to make a step forward this week, and a big one for us. You know, I think the biggest thing for us collectively as a team, I always say this, right? Like, a loss usually gives an opportunity for the week to become stronger, right? Like, and people always have opinions on things that kind of come to light after a little bit of adversity, but I really do believe you build yourself on moments of adversity more than success. So I think it's really important for our guys to feel that. Sundays are never fun after a loss, and I want it to be that way. I don't want to the things that we experienced on Saturday become the norm or become accepted. You know, so we just haven't felt that way in a long time. It's the first time we've lost a one-score game since 2024 against Minnesota in November. So, you know, we've usually come through in those moments, and obviously it's a new group, offense, defense, players, coaches, special teams. So the worst crime could be committed is for us to not take that moment as a moment to take advantage of the adversity we're feeling.
13: In week 1, the Illini beat UAB, but tackling was not great. What about against Duke? Here's defensive coordinator Bobby Hawk.
4: Our tackling was significantly better. In fact, it was darn good for most of the game. That kid's a good player, and he made a couple guys miss. But, you know, we're never going to go through a game and not miss one. But the pursuit's got to catch up to it, and, you know, it's got to continue to improve. But it was significantly better than the first week.
13: just to fact check, Illinois is number one in the country in missed tackles, according to Pro Football Focus. I thought the tackling was still against Duke. We'll see how they do against the old Egyptian Bow Wows, the Salukis of SIU, tomorrow at Geese Memorial Stadium. You can hear this game on Sports Radio 92.3 and 1450. We will join the Illini Radio Network at noon. The kickoff is at 1 o'clock. Now to Major League Baseball. The Chicago White Sox taking on the Detroit Tigers at Wrigley Field. Game one of a four-game series. The White Sox started last night a half a game out of first place in the AL Central. First time the Sox were not in first place since July the 4th. Eric Fetty was the starting pitcher for the White Sox last night. And Detroit went with the old Astro left-hander, Framber Valdez. This felt like a huge game for the White Sox. I know it's one of 162, and there's still games left after this. But after dropping the last two games to Cleveland, this felt like a must-win for the White Sox, for this young team to taste victory once again and gather a little momentum. Good start for the White Sox last night. Chase Meidroth and Randall Grichuk on base in front of Mooney Murakami, who was 5 for his last 52 at the plate.
16: There's a swing and a blast out into center field. Back on it is Clark, whoa, and it's a three-run homer. Mooney. Oh, baby, 3-0 in the first.
6: You got to stay. Man, you got to come back every day, T.A.
7: Yeah, I started the party, baby.
6: We've been missing that from Mooney. He knows you're in the house. He had to show up for you.
13: Tim Anderson in the broadcast booth during that Murakami three-run home run. Sox led 3-0. Tigers put together a little rally against Fetty in the third inning. Gleyber Torres at home plate for the Tigers.
16: Swinging a bouncer to third. It's over the bag. It's fair. They'll get an out at third. Throw to first late. A run scores. So Vargas stepped on third to get Peck, but just not enough time to get Torres at first. It'll be an RBI fielder's choice as Clark scores, and it's 3-1.
13: Eric Fetty did not qualify for the win. He only went 4 2/3 innings. 4 hits, a run, 2 walks, 6 strikeouts. Brian Hudson got the final out of the 5th inning and pitched a scoreless 6th inning. Jordan Hicks got 2 outs in the 7th inning. It was up to Grant Taylor to close out this ball game. Could he do it? Getting the final 7 outs. Taylor going for his 9th save of the year. Well, good job in the 7th and 8th, and now in the 9th inning, Taylor looking to put the White Sox back in the win column. Chicago leading by a score of 3-1.
16: 1-1. Chopper to third. Charged by Vargas. Tag applied. Throw to first. Game over. Woo! Double play.
6: Come on.
16: Game over.
6: Come on, Vargy.
16: Miguel Vargas with 2 huge defensive plays late. The tag in the 8th. The double play in the 9th. And the White Sox pick up a huge win, and they're back in first place.
6: What a heads-up reaction by Vargas.
13: That is a White Sox winner. The Southsiders beat Detroit 3-1. Sox are now 78-75. The Guardians are 78-75. A reminder, the White Sox hold the tiebreaker over the Guardians. There's no extra game anymore. Tiebreakers decide it. So the Sox, all they have to do is finish tied with Cleveland. They win the America League Central. So the Sox got it done last night, and now they'll go with David Sandlin against the Tigers tonight at 6:40. The Guardians were idle yesterday. They're going to host the Athletics in game one of a 3-game series starting tonight. The Chicago Cubs They had the day off yesterday, and they spent part of the evening at Churchill Downs in Lexington, Kentucky. Now, they're going to take on the Cincinnati Reds tonight. So, in Lexington last night, they were at Churchill Downs. The team went to watch Alex Bregman's horse run at that famous track in Kentucky. And they all got to enjoy a trip to Winner's Circle as Bregman's horse, Act of Parliament, won his race yesterday. It was quite a celebration with the Cubs and Alex Bregman watching Act of Parliament win that race. That's good team bonding late in the year. The Cubs are now tied with Philadelphia for the wild card lead in the National League. Philadelphia shut out the Mets in New York 3-0. Phillies in New York once again tonight. Cubs and Reds in Cincinnati, 5:40 first pitch. Clay Holmes, the starting pitcher for Chicago. The Cardinals also had the day off. Final home series of the year against Washington, 7:15 first pitch. Kyle Leahy will pitch a couple of innings. He'll be the starter for Oliver Marmol's Redbirds. The future is bright in the Cardinals minor league system. And Double A Springfield is the home of a ton of talent. And they faced the Tulsa Drillers last night in game two of their divisional series. They're up 1-0. This is the Dodgers affiliate, and the Dodgers have a loaded Double A team as well. And two bright stars in the St. Louis Cardinals system had key home runs against Tulsa last night.
5: One delivery, swinging a high drive deep left field. That one is on its way, and Baez watches it sail out of the ballpark. Baez rips into a 98-mile-an-hour fastball and hits a long home run to left field, and it's 1-0 Springfield. Here's the first pitch. He's swinging a fly ball towards left center field, hit deep, back on his tablet to the wall, and this one is gone.
13: First home run was Jesus Baez, guy that can play short and third, his 41st home run of the year. And the second home run was Ty Pete, one of the players the Cardinals got in the Brendan Donovan deal. He homered. He's having a great Double-A season. And Springfield advanced to the league championship with a win over Tulsa. That audio courtesy of Tulsa Drillers Radio. Liam Doyle, the Cardinals' top pitching prospect, 3 1/3 innings, no runs. He did walk 5, but he struck out 8. So when he threw strikes, they weren't touching him. So good luck to Springfield as they try to win another league championship. At Robin Roberts Stadium, Los Angeles beat San Francisco 11-7. And the WPBL Championship Series now has L.A. leading San Francisco 2-0. Today is an off day. Game 3 is tomorrow at Robin Roberts Stadium. That's a look at some of the action. A lot to cover on this Friday. It is 6:31 at Sports Radio 92.3 and 1450. Coming up, which will be the 5 closest high school football games tonight? We'll cover that in our My 5 Question of the Day. WMAY broadcaster Steve Bridge at 7:10. 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
3: From the WMAY Newsroom, I'm Greg Hallbleib. Unemployment in the state dropped slightly from July to August, according to the U.S. Bureau of Labor Statistics and the Illinois Department of Employment Security. The state's jobless rate of 4.7% last month was 0.2 of a percentage point lower than July, 0.4 of a percentage point higher than August 2025. 15 U.S. citizens and legal residents alleging excessive force, wrongful detainment, and other harms at the hands of federal immigration agents during last year's Operation Midway Blitz have taken the first step to sue the Department of Homeland Security. Capital News Illinois reports no criminal charges have been brought against the agents accused of brutalizing Chicago-area residents, and in lieu of prosecutions, plaintiffs are suing the agents under a federal law that allows people to sue agencies to recover compensation from property damage, injury, death, or emotional distress caused by negligence of federal employees. More at WMAY.com.
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5: At 6:38, your current temperature is 70 degrees, and this is your News Channel 20 Storm Team forecast from meteorologist Jack Hutter.
6: Hello, Central Illinois. Temperature is going to be all over the board today. Northern counties will be cooler, but our high is in those upper 80s, partly cloudy skies. Heat index values up into those 90s. A stray shower is possible. Tomorrow, high of around 90 degrees, mostly cloudy, with some evening shower and storm chances. Sunday, we cool down into the mid-80s with more chances of showers and storms. With your Storm Team forecast, I'm meteorologist Jack Hutter.
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5: 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Glenwood is at Rock Island. Quincy Notre Dame welcomes Southeast at Memorial Stadium. It's Springfield versus Lanphier. MacArthur plays at U-High. In the Sangamo Conference, should be a great game as Pleasant Plains goes to Auburn. Moreau Forsyth travels to Petersburg Porta. Riverton a home game against New Berlin. Williamsville travels to Pittsfield. It's Olympia at Athens. Last night, the Detroit Lions lost to the Buffalo Bills 41-31. Mooney Murakami's three-run home run in the first inning gave the White Sox a 3-0 lead over Detroit. The Sox still had a 3-1 lead in the top of the ninth.
8: 1-1, chopper to third, charged by Vargas, tag applied, throw to first, game over. Woo! Double play.
9: Come on.
8: Game over.
5: The White Sox win 3-1, and they're tied with Cleveland for first place in the AL Central. Tonight at 6:40, the Sox pitch David Sandlin against the Tigers, while the Guardians host the Athletics. The Cubs enter play today, tied with the Phillies for the wild card lead after Philadelphia's 3-0 victory over the Mets. The Cubs will pitch Clay Holmes against the Reds in Cincinnati tonight at 5:40. The Cardinals, after a day off, will take on the Nationals at Busch Stadium. Kyle Leahy is the St. Louis starting pitcher. The WPBL Championship Series has Los Angeles leading San Francisco 2-0 after LA's 11-7 win last night. Game 3 is tomorrow at Robin Roberts Stadium. Boys soccer scoreboard courtesy of Channel 1450. Sacred Heart Griffins shut out Springfield 2-0 behind goals from Peyton Smith and Andrew Drennan. Keaton Marconi had 2 goals in Glenwood's 4-0 win over Dunlap. Beardstown blanked Riverton 7-0. In high school volleyball, Williamsville over New Berlin. Athan swept Auburn. Pleasant Plains defeated Riverton. Porta, 2-set win over Illini Central. Glenwood down Lanphier. MacArthur beat Southeast. Jacksonville over Eisenhower. And Springfield with a win over Calgary. 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
5: 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The Huddle continues. Good morning. Darren Pritchett with you. Today's My 5 question of the day. Which 5 high school football games will be the closest in week number 5?
16: Ladies and gentlemen, this is number 5.
5: We lucked out last week. We nailed all 5. Did not have them in the perfect order, but at least we got the 5 closest games correct. We'll try to do it again this week. At number 5, we're going to start in the Sangamo Conference, and it's going to be 0-4 New Berlin taking on 1-3 Riverton. New Berlin won this game last year 46-23. Riverton is considered the favorite in this game, in this week number 5 matchup. New Berlin's had a really tough time scoring. Now, Riverton's been able to score some points, so this might be the 5th closest game, but it may not be one of those 10-7 type games. So we're going to take a shot with New Berlin and Riverton as the 5th closest game this week. At number 4 to the Central State 8, the matchup that will take place at Memorial Stadium, it's going to be Springfield taking on Lanphier. Both teams are looking for their first victories of the season. Both teams want to run the football effectively tonight. And last year, Springfield hammered Lanphier 63-0. The teams are a lot different this year. So I would expect Springfield would be the favorite to win this game. They've got a really good running game, and I really think this is an offense that's going to get much better as the season progresses with a new starting quarterback, that offensive line continuing to gel. So we're going to go Springfield-Lanphier as the 4th closest game in Week 5.
17: Today's number is 3.
5: These next 3 should be, or could be maybe I should say, outstanding high school football games tonight. At number 3, we're going to go back to the Sangamo Conference. And we've got a matchup with 3-1 Olympia taking on 2-2 Athens. For Olympia, they've got Jimmy Lawler. That's a big, big part of the equation in trying to slow down Olympia, is trying to stop this running back who had over 3,200 rushing yards the last 2 years. He's got 521 yards and 8 touchdowns so far this year for the Spartans. Now, Olympia, they don't have to throw it a whole lot. Our records show they have thrown 8 passes so far this year, completing 4, and 2 of the 4 completions went for touchdowns. Athens, known for running the football effectively as well through the years. Lincoln Kirk is their top rusher. He is 7th in the Sangamo Conference this year with 318 yards, and he's already got 6 rushing touchdowns on the campaign. Kenneth Baker has 27 carries, 162 yards, and a touchdown. Luke Tapscott is the quarterback for Athens. He's got 215 passing yards and a couple of touchdowns. So Olympia at Athens. Last year, the Warriors beat the Spartans 37-28. This time around, the game will be played at Athens.
13: Number 2, your timing is impeccable.
5: We're trying to figure out which 5 high school football games will be the closest in week number 5. At number 2, we're going to go with 4-0 Jacksonville at 3-1 Sacred Heart Griffin. The Cyclones have an opportunity to put more points on the board against Jacksonville. They had 55 on the Crimsons at Jacksonville last year. The question is, can Jacksonville's defense improve and slow down the Cyclone rushing attack, plus the throwing of Cam Brinkman? And Cam right now is 2nd in the Central State 8 in passing yards, just 1 yard behind Glenwood's Michael Young. Brinkman, 9 touchdown passes with 1 interception. So can Jacksonville, their defense, make improvements after giving up 55 to the Cyclones last year? And as we documented about a half an hour ago, Jacksonville running the football at 405 yards per game and 10.1 yards per carry. Can the Cyclone defense keep them under control? You can't stop Jacksonville's offense, but you hope you can at least control them. They are known for big chunk plays. That is what's in front of Sacred Heart Griffin tonight. So we'll go with Jacksonville and Sacred Heart Griffin, the 2nd closest game in week number 5.
13: Number 1.
5: And I think this has a chance to be a game that comes right down to the wire. You've got 2-2 Pleasant Plains at 1-3 Auburn. Plains, a very physical football team. Logan Larson has the Cardinals 2-2 and coming off a nice win at Athens last week, 24-21. Owen Metcalf has thrown for 341 yards, but Braylon Heredith, 333 rushing yards at his 5th in the Sangamo Conference. He's got 3 touchdowns. He also leads Pleasant Plains in tackles on the defensive side of the football. Auburn, they are very improved with Bo Chance at quarterback, 788 passing yards. That is 3rd in the Sangamo with 4 passing touchdowns. He also is someone you have to keep an eye on running the football, 147 yards and 2 touchdowns. But the leading rusher in the Sangamo Conference plays for Auburn. It's Chance Crissy, 611 yards, and he has 11 touchdowns through 4 weeks. And also Zakirian McKinney, number 3 in the Sangamo with 20 catches and 130 yards. Definitely someone that Auburn wants to get the football to. Last year, Pleasant Plains beat Auburn 48-35. Both of these teams are better than last year, and I have a feeling this could be a dandy. Pleasant Plains at Auburn, our choice as the closest Week 5 game among matchups in the Sangamo and the Central State 8. We talked to Ryan Gardner, Auburn head coach, Logan Larson, Pleasant Plains head coach, earlier this week on the Morning Huddle. You can check out those interviews at sportsradio1450.com, or if you follow me on Twitter X, go to my account, Darren1450, that's Darin1450, and both interviews are linked.
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5: 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A quick look at our Circa Sports Illinois betting app. The Cubs, the betting favorite at Cincinnati today at minus 128 on the money line. Over under for total runs 9. Tigers and White Sox at the rate. And the Sox, the favorite at minus 128. 8.5 the total runs for that game. The Cardinals, a very slight favorite over the Nationals at minus 109, 7.5. is the total runs for that particular contest. National Football League coming up on Sunday. The Bears favored by 4.5 over the Vikings. Over under is 48. We'll talk some high school football with WMAY's Steve Bridge coming up after news, weather, and sports.
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7: 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And Glenwood makes the long trip to Rock Island to meet the Rocks. 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
5: I'm Sherry Preston. The rising cost of fuel on a lot of Americans' minds. This truck driver in California paying almost double what he did last year to fill up his semi because diesel now costs $6.40 a gallon on average.
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5: ABC's Elizabeth Schulze is at a gas station in Washington, D.C.
7: We spoke with one manager of a trucking company in South Dakota overnight. He told us that the cost to fill up his small fleet of trucks has gone from $3,000 a week before the Iran war now to almost $7,000 now. And we are seeing these costs go across the economy. Most goods, a majority of goods in the U.S. travel through trucking. And that is why we could see these prices translate into higher costs for food, clothes, and packages.
5: And don't forget heating your home this winter either.
8: Home heating oil is similar to diesel, so its prices are rising just as fast. In Maine, prices are now 74% higher than a year ago. Filling a home oil tank now costs nearly $675 more.
5: ABC's Sophie Flay. Protests are expected at the Kennedy Center today. President Trump threatening to tear it down unless his name is added to it. Warren Buffett making it official, stepping down as the chairman of Berkshire Hathaway effective immediately. His son will take over. Another incident involving artificial intelligence. This time, one company is said to have used its AI to break into another AI company's programs.
9: Researchers have reportedly used Anthropic's Claude software to hack rival company OpenAI. The researchers told the Wall Street Journal they gained access to an employee's ChatGPT account and read files containing company secrets. OpenAI claims it's now resolved the related security issues and thanked the researchers for contacting them.
5: NBC's Hannah Batah. Scientists heralding the remarkable discovery of a new kind of cat found in Bolivia's cloud forest. It's a 3-pound tiny feline with a spotted pelt similar to a leopard. This is ABC News.
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12: From the WMAY newsroom, I'm Greg Hallbleib. A Springfield woman accused of hiding the death of her neighbor has been arrested after failing to appear in court. Sangamon County court records indicate 60-year-old Gina English Wheat was ordered on Monday to serve 15 days in jail. Police said English Wheat was the next-door neighbor and caretaker of 86-year-old Lily Prindle. During a welfare check in November 2025, police found Prindle had been dead for an extended time. Investigators said English Wheat allegedly took $130,000 of Prindle's Social Security and pension benefits. English Wheat is in the Sangamon County Jail. Her next court appearance is September 28th. Unemployment in the state dropped slightly from July to August, 4.7%. According to the U.S. Bureau of Labor Statistics and the Illinois Department of Employment Security, total number of non-farm jobs decreased by about 4,100 over the month. More news at WMAY.com.
13: That's Greg Hallbleib. I'm Darren Pritchett. Welcome back to the Morning Huddle. Hour number two on this Friday morning, September the 28th. It is 4 minutes after 7 o'clock. I had to take a little bit of a nap yesterday to get back on track. I've been sluggish the last couple of days. I think if you fall into the category of older, like myself, maybe we don't bounce back as quickly from like simple things like staying up for Monday night football to watch your team get trashed and watch the whole game. So you get to bed a little later than normal. Yeah, that was me. And just been tired the last couple of days trying to get back on track. But I think the nap yesterday got me back rolling, and we are ready for high school football play-by-play tonight on Sports Radio 92.3 and 1450. The Hall of Famer Tim Switzer, Chris DeLisser, and I will be at Sacred Heart Griffin High School for the first time this year. The first home game for the Cyclones. It's in week five, and what a matchup it is. Supremacy on the Western Division side of the Central State 8 is on the line. 4-0 Jacksonville. First time they're 4-0 since 1984. Taking on 3-1 Sacred Heart Griffin. Will start our coverage at 6 o'clock tonight. The kickoff at 7 here on Sports Radio 92.3 and 1450. I have no doubt Mr. Switzer will nudge me a couple of times if I start to doze off, but I don't think that's going to be the case. This is going to be a fun, fun game tonight as we get set for Jacksonville and SHG. Let's take a look at our forecast. That's important for a high school football Friday night. Right now, our current temperature is 70 degrees, and here comes your News Channel 20 Storm Team forecast. Good morning, Jack Hutter.
14: Hello, Central Illinois. Temperature is going to be all over the board today. Northern counties will be cooler, but our high is in those upper 80s, partly cloudy skies. Heat index values up into those 90s. A stray shower is possible. Tomorrow, high of around 90 degrees, mostly cloudy, with some evening shower and storm chances. Sunday, we cool down into the mid-80s with more chances of showers and storms. With your Storm Team forecast, I'm meteorologist Jack Hutter.
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13: 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Glenwood with a road game against Rock Island on 970 AM WMAY. Quincy Notre Dame is hosting Southeast. Springfield and Lanphier play at Memorial Stadium. MacArthur is at U-High. In the Sangamo Conference, Auburn is hosting Pleasant Plains. Borough Forsyth travels to Petersburg Porta. New Berlin at Riverton. Pittsfield with a home game against Williamsville. Olympia visits Athens. NFL action last night. Buffalo beat the Detroit Lions 41-31. The White Sox, Mune Murakami, entered last night's game 5-for-53 at the plate in the month of September. He picked a good time to find his power last night versus Detroit.
16: There's a swing and a blast out into center field. Back on it is Clark, whoa, and it's a three-run homer. Mooney. Oh, baby, 3-0 in the first.
13: Murakami's home run sent the White Sox to a 3-1 win over the Tigers. The Sox are now tied with Cleveland for first place in the AL Central. David Sandelin pitches for the Sox versus Detroit tonight at 6:40. The Cubs and Cardinals were both idle yesterday. Chicago opens a series at Cincinnati tonight at 5:40 with Clay Holmes pitching. The Cubs and Phillies are once again tied for the wild card lead after Philadelphia's 3-0 win over the Mets. Kyle Leahy takes the mound for the Cardinals against Washington at Busch Stadium at 7:15. Los Angeles has taken a 2-0 lead over San Francisco in the WPBL Championship Series after an 11-7 win last night. Game 3 is tomorrow at Robin Roberts Stadium. Boys soccer scoreboard courtesy of Channel 1450. Peyton Smith and Andrew Drennan scored in Sacred Heart Griffin's 2-0 win over Springfield. Glenwood defeated Dunlap 4-0 behind two goals from Keaton Marconi. Beardstown shut out Riverton 7-0. In high school volleyball, Williamsville swept New Berlin, Athens over Auburn, Pleasant Plains a two-set win over Riverton, Porta down Illini Central, Glenwood beat Lanphier, MacArthur over Southeast, Jacksonville down Eisenhower, and Springfield defeated Calvary. 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
13: It is 9 minutes after 7 o'clock. Good morning. I'm Darren Pritchett. Let's say hello to Lou Bart, Director of Marketing, Communications, and Community Engagement at the YMCA of Springfield. And Lou, good morning. How are you today?
18: I'm doing well this morning. How are you, Darren?
13: I'm doing fantastic. Thank you. The YMCA, known for being heavily involved in our community. So, Lou, let's talk about three events you have coming up. And let's start with today. You've got the Secretary of State Mobile DMV coming to the downtown YMCA.
18: Yes, they'll be there with a variety of services. That's going to be, as you said today, downtown YMCA. 10 a.m. to 2 p.m., right in the community room behind the front desk. It's open to the public, not just members. And you can get your driver's license, state ID cards, standard and real IDs. You know, a lot of people still looking for their real IDs. So even if it's a first time, if it's a renewal, if it's a correction, you can get vehicle registration and your license plate sticker. So all of that at the Secretary of State Mobile DMV at Downtown Y today.
13: Very good, Lou. What about the back-to-school cereal drive?
18: Yeah, so the back-to-school cereal drive has been going very well. We appreciate all of our members and friends in the community for bringing in the boxes of cereal. It's going very well. It's for local students who are at risk of hunger. We're collecting boxes of cereal, instant oatmeal, in both YMCA, downtown and Carasota's lobbies. And please get those donations in by this coming Monday so we can get them delivered out to Central Food Bank on Tuesday morning.
13: And also, what about, Lou, the Memorial Health Free Flu and COVID?
18: Yes, so we're hosting Memorial Health, and that is going to be Wednesday, again, at Downtown YMCA, Wednesday, September 23rd, from 5 to 7:30 p.m. They're going to do it again in the morning on the 30th, and we can talk about that later, but there's no appointment needed. It's open to the public. It's free flu and COVID-19 vaccinations. I think that, you know, it's very convenient for folks. I went last year to try to find where to get the COVID vaccine, and I had to go to the Sangamon County Health. No one was giving them.
13: Yeah.
18: And I had to pay for it too. So, this is all free. So great service. We appreciate our partners at Memorial Health. And that again is going to be next Wednesday.
13: That's a lot of information. I know you've got it posted places where people can check it out.
18: We do. So that's all up on our social media, Instagram, and Facebook pages. It's we'll be reminding folks, but all that information is there in the last couple of days, and we'll do reminders over the weekend. The cereal drive, if you're coming out to soccer tonight or tomorrow, we're also having that cereal drive at soccer. So I know folks were already telling me that they were going to the store before just so they could bring in boxes of cereal and get all of our soccer families involved in that donation, too.
13: Very good. Lou Bart, Director of Marketing, Communications, and Community Engagement at the YMCA of Springfield. Lou, always great to catch up with you. Have a terrific weekend, and we will talk to you again next Friday.
18: Yeah, you have a good weekend at the games.
13: Thank you. We appreciate it, Lou. Thank you so much. That's Lou Bart from the YMCA of Springfield. It is 12 minutes after 7 o'clock. After a very brief timeout, we'll talk some high school football with WMAY broadcaster. He's a part of the Rochester broadcast team. Steve Bridge is coming up next.
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1: 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It's going to be Rochester and the Rail Splitters tonight in Central State 8 football action. And our WMAY Agribusiness Director and also, of course, a member of the outstanding broadcast team for Rocket Football is Steve Bridge, and he'll be handling the play-by-play duty. So he'll move over his seat tonight for Rocket Football on 97.7 FM WMAY. Steve, how are you today?
2: Looking forward to the game in a little while, and hopefully this is the last kind of hot weekend of football we have to endure here around Central Illinois.
1: I was looking at the forecast for next week. Early next week, we're seeing highs around 70, 72, 73, so that's a good sign.
2: We're trending in the right direction, finally. I mean, it is only, headed into the third week of September right now. So
1: right.
2: We deserve this by now.
1: I agree with that. Well, you prepare for every Rochester game, whether you're the analyst or the play-by-play guy, but this is one of those, I think, challenging play-by-play games, because if the game turns out the way you would expect, and Lincoln's been outscored 177-0 in their last three games, Rochester has a chance to win this game decisively. And you know what that means, Steve? Everybody on the roster is going to play. So this is one of those nights as the play-by-play guy, you got to be really on point, because guys are going to be coming in and out of the ballgame probably in the second half.
2: Yeah, you go pretty deep in one of these games. Usually the benefit to that is then, at some point, it's almost only running game, so you can at least just kind of focus on who's in that tailback position, and got a pretty good idea that after a general point in time of the score that it's just going to be a handoff. So you got at least that player more easily identified. It gets a little more difficult, though, on the defensive side of things, as you know, where then really everybody is in and out, and you're sometimes searching from the two deep to the three deep to the four deep to what freshman did they put out there, and yeah, is that the right jerseys that they are wearing? It's these are tough games sometimes for one team. They're good opportunities for another team sometimes, the way these go, and you'll just have to listen how we report it and how it turns out a little while from now tonight.
1: Steve, joining us on the Springfield Clinic Orthopedics Hotline. So let's just talk about Lincoln for a second. Obviously, it's a major rebuild for Aaron Fricke.
2: Yeah, it is. There's still a lot of names that you're going to recognize. You know, they do continue to turn out some consistent players who have stuck with this program for a few years now. And, watching them play the last couple of games, it's been a struggle. Watching their first game, though, of the year against Peoria Manual, they turned out. They scored 40 points. They beat Manual 40-20. So you know that the game plan can work against teams that are a little bit more evenly matched up against. You know that they've got the ability to score. They got an okay run game, again, against the right level of competition. And later on in the Central State 8 season, Darren, I think Lincoln gets more into a level of competition that's going to befit them a little bit. So we'll see as this season rolls along if they can get to three wins, if they can get to, a playoff eligible position, and see if this new system for an extra week of the playoffs can help a team like Lincoln.
1: I would imagine, Steve, just looking at the Central State 8 Eastern Division, there might be one or two games that truly will challenge this Rochester team. One of those games was last week, going to Decatur to take on MacArthur, and Rochester won by 30, 50-20. Now, this comes off not playing the week before due to that Eisenhower game being a forfeit. How well did the Rockets come out of the gates after that layoff?
2: Boy, it was 30-0 at half. They looked really good. They had the run game going again with DeBog that made it at times look pretty effortless. I don't know when J.P. Leonard's 9-for-9 streak snapped off the top of my head. I think he at least certainly was into the second quarter. I don't know if that was a full first half of being 9-for-9 and perfect through that string of passes. But he made good choices, got the receivers identified downfield properly, you know, no drops even at that point in time on that string. That was, again, a really complete half of football. They played a total complete game, of course, against Batavia that we've talked about a lot. That's really kind of already set the tone for this season. And it's not like they played bad here in the second half against MacArthur at all. But then when the score gets a little wonky, you know, the details just slip up here a little bit. But they played exactly what they needed to, Darren, after a week off against a very good team and against a team that you were going to be tested against physically right away. Nobody, I just don't think anybody consistently really hits as hard as the MacArthur Generals do when it comes to a physical defensive standpoint in this conference. If it's not across the board, MacArthur, in my opinion, usually has two or three or four of the hardest hitting players in the league year in, year out, and that was the case again last week.
1: Steve, the Rockets, before tonight's game, really has not played a weak opponent. They have played three very solid football teams. Moline, of course, Batavia is excellent, and MacArthur is a very, very good football team. So you have seen Rochester play three really good football teams. Now, I'm going to ask you a question. If the coach was here, he'd probably say, well, we need to block this play better or need to defend this play better. But generally speaking, Steve, as you've watched this team for 3 weeks, is it difficult to find a major weakness on this Rochester team?
2: Boy, yeah. Week one, you'd say the weakness was, boy, we got to knock off the penalties, and we can't continue to shoot ourselves in the foot that way, and we got to catch more footballs if they're thrown our way. Week two, you'd really struggle to say you did anything all that wrong against Batavia. Last week against MacArthur, it might have been a penalty here or there. It's still a couple of more dropped balls, and so it's just taking the burrs off the edge. And the team's just been playing really, really well right now, Darren. The last couple of weeks, they just haven't done much that you'd be all that disappointed in, right? Or really have to go back to the drawing board on. But when the object is what looks like to be a 4A state championship title run again this year, I think you're always looking and striving to make sure whatever you're doing is still as good and as perfect as it can be.
1: Steve Bridge, Rochester broadcaster on 97.7 WMAY, my guest on the Springfield Clinic Orthopedics Hotline. It sure looks like that Rochester's defense was up to the challenge against a Decatur MacArthur running game that is excellent.
2: And it's a really good team. I think everybody would have kind of preferred that if Caden Brown would have been what we kind of by the eyeball test would have thought would have been 100% healthy. He didn't. He wasn't able to stay in the game all the time, and so I just think he was a little bit banged up, and we know he left the Lincoln game early too. So I hope that for MacArthur's sake that he comes along and is 100% as this season rolls along. The Generals are going to need him a lot, and he'll be a really effective player as the season moves forward and into the playoffs here for MacArthur, which is the place they're headed. Antonio Young, their quarterback, is a really good quarterback in the pocket, a tremendous escapability, and he's got downfield weapons all over the place, and Thomas Jarrett and DeMonte Phillips and Cameron Stokes, they've got a good-looking team. They need a little bit of help along the offensive line to be just that tick or two better, and defensively, like I said, they hit hard, they're in the right spots, they just had kind of a hard time slowing up a couple of things that the Rockets did, but against some other programs, Decatur's going to win a lot of games this year, Darren.
1: Steve, you're very familiar with the Rochester defensive line. Last year, your son was a starter on that defensive line. What has been your takeaway of that group through four games, or I guess three and a forfeit win?
2: Yeah, three and a forfeit win, and like you said, already against very good competition. And that's the way Rochester started out last year, too, with a really heavy front-loaded schedule. They're really good. They're really good. They haven't had yet. I think they've created a lot of quarterback pressures, but they haven't yet really been able to play against kind of a true drop back passer, right? Week one defensive line plays against the wing, a modified hybrid wing T, and that's a different set of circumstances and different responsibilities you're asking down linemen to play against. Batavia played excellent, and that was certainly a game where they showed what they can do in kind of a more traditional against a traditional offense. We could go Antonio Young. You want to keep him boxed in because he has so much escapability, and he did squirt free for a lot of downfield runs and made the most of his scrambles. But they've kind of answered all of those different tests really well. They got quarterback pressures. They don't have a ton of sacks just yet, I think, kind of relatively speaking. But it doesn't take away from the way that they have played and controlled the game. Maltby is a senior now and kind of a three-year player at that nose tackle position. Dylan DeRocher is almost a four-year player at the defensive end with as much time as he found in the lineup when he was a freshman. And Barrett Armbruster, although new to the team, has been playing football for an awful long time, and he's another big anchor on that other defensive end spot there for defensive coordinator Steve Beaker. And they just control it so well again this year. It's another strength and another standout spot for that Rochester defense. And as the season goes along, I think they're only going to get better. And what they've proven is they can kind of match up against anybody's strengths right now. And so people ought to be really concerned week to week trying to prepare for the Rockets, just what exactly those three and their reserve backups can throw at them.
1: After tonight, we turn for home for the regular season. Rochester at Glenwood, home against U-High. They host Sacred Heart Griffin and then wrap up the regular season at Quincy Notre Dame. So, Steve, good challenges coming up for the Rockets in the second half of the season.
2: Yeah, and it's a long string without a home game. Talked to Derek Leonard about that this week, and said, you know, it kind of maybe benefits this team, just a little extra challenge to be gone for kind of a month away from Rocket Booster. And then you get back into the meat of your CS8 schedule. You see your traditional rivals in Glenwood and SHG, and headed into the playoffs, it might be a good thing to take a really long bus ride again, head over to Quincy Notre Dame. So you'll make the most out of the schedule that you get. Can't do anything to change it, so you might as well turn it into positives and figure out the way that it tests you the best way. And tell your players that and see if they believe you. Then you just keep playing week after week.
1: Coach Leonard, just to note, the SHG broadcast team understands your pain about not having much opportunity to play at home, as we'll have our first home game tonight.
2: Same thing. That's right. You know, because you know, home road games, right, Darren, for Wesleyan, and then a long trip all the way to Joliet for you guys, and still not there. And then you finally get to Jacksonville at home tonight. And that's the game of the week in the Central State 8. I think a lot of people are really interested to see just exactly how the Crimson show up there. Did I hear you this morning say that the Crimsons as a team are averaging over 400 yards a game on the ground?
1: And 10 yards per carry.
2: Well, there you go. Talk about defensive lines. You need to find out what the linemen and the linebackers or SHG are doing to prepare for that, because, you know, that's something if however this turns out tonight and how you can replicate that moving on. And we've seen some wing T teams and some run first teams really be effective in the postseason. That can be a recipe for success moving forward. So it'll be interesting to watch Jacksonville season as it progresses along with what SHD does to a big test tonight.
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2: Got head coach Dave Bates, the longtime head coach of the Auburn Trojans, will be with me. I think Dave, of 254 career wins, will be in the box talking about football, and we'll have a good time in Logan County.
1: Very good. Steve, have a great call tonight.
2: See you. You too.
1: All right. That's Steve Bridge, Agribusiness Director, WMAY broadcaster for Rochester Rocket Football. The Rockets at Lincoln tonight. Coming up, the Illinois football team. Not great against Duke. Chance to get back on track against SIU. But do the Illini have enough money to put out a competitive football team? NIL's a big, big part of the equation. We'll ask Brad Sturdy next.
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11: From the WMAY Newsroom, I'm Greg Hallbleib. Unemployment in the state dropped slightly from July to August, according to the U.S. Bureau of Labor Statistics and the Illinois Department of Employment Security. The state's jobless rate of 4.7% last month was 0.2 of a percentage point lower than July, 0.4 of a percentage point higher than August 2025. 15 U.S. citizens and legal residents alleging excessive force, wrongful detainment, and other harms at the hands of federal immigration agents during last year's Operation Midway Blitz have taken the first step to sue the Department of Homeland Security. Capital News Illinois reports no criminal charges have been brought against the agents accused of brutalizing Chicago-area residents, and in lieu of prosecutions, plaintiffs are suing the agents under a federal law that allows people to sue agencies to recover compensation from property damage, injury, death, or emotional distress caused by negligence of federal employees. More at WMAY.com.
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14: Hello, Central Illinois. Temperature is going to be all over the board today. Northern counties will be cooler, but our high is in those upper 80s, partly cloudy skies. Heat index values up into those 90s. A stray shower is possible. Tomorrow, high of around 90 degrees, mostly cloudy, with some evening shower and storm chances. Sunday, we cool down into the mid-80s with more chances of showers and storms. With your Storm Team forecast, I'm meteorologist Jack Hutter.
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1: 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Quincy Notre Dame welcomes Southeast at Memorial Stadium. It's Springfield versus Lanphier. MacArthur plays at U-High. And the Sangamo Conference should be a great game as Pleasant Plains goes to Auburn. Moreau Forsyth travels to Petersburg Porta. Riverton a home game against New Berlin. Williamsville travels to Pittsfield. It's Olympia at Athens. Last night, the Detroit Lions lost to the Buffalo Bills 41-31. Mooney Murakami's three-run home run in the first inning gave the White Sox a 3-0 lead over Detroit. The Sox still had a 3-1 lead in the top of the ninth.
16: 1-1, chopper to third, charged by Vargas, tag applied, throw to first, game over. Woo! Double play.
17: Come on.
16: Game over.
1: The White Sox win 3-1, and they're tied with Cleveland for first place in the AL Central. Tonight at 6:40, the Sox pitch David Sandlin against the Tigers, while the Guardians host the Athletics. The Cubs enter play today, tied with the Phillies for the wild card lead after Philadelphia's 3-0 victory over the Mets. The Cubs will pitch Clay Holmes against the Reds in Cincinnati tonight at 5:40. The Cardinals, after a day off, will take on the Nationals at Busch Stadium. Kyle Leahy is the St. Louis starting pitcher. The WPBL Championship Series has Los Angeles leading San Francisco 2-0 after LA's 11-7 win last night. Game 3 is tomorrow at Robin Roberts Stadium. Boys soccer scoreboard courtesy of Channel 1450. Sacred Heart Griffin shut out Springfield 2-0 behind goals from Peyton Smith and Andrew Drennan. Keaton Marconi had 2 goals in Glenwood's 4-0 win over Dunlap. Beardstown blanked Riverton 7-0. In high school volleyball, Williamsville over New Berlin. Athens swept Auburn. Pleasant Plains defeated Riverton. Porta, a 2-set win over Illini Central. Glenwood down Lanphier. MacArthur beat Southeast. Jacksonville over Eisenhower. And Springfield with a win over Calgary. The Chicago Bears host the Minnesota Vikings Sunday at noon on Sports Radio 92.3 and 1450. We will join pregame activity at 9 a.m.
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20: 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Catch is made. Nate Sweeney at the goal line with the defensive back draped all over him, and it's a touchdown for the Rockets. What a catch by Nate Sweeney, the senior.
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1: 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Brad, good to catch up with you as always. How are you today? Brad, how are you? I think Brad's cell phone is going in and out right now. It's left us. There we go. Now I think we've got you. How are you?
21: I'm good. How are you?
1: I'm doing okay, thank you. All right, so I'm going to start off with a really deep question. Are you ready at 7:38 in the morning for a deep question?
21: Okay.
1: So
21: I don't know if I am, but I have to be.
1: All right, here we go. Illinois basketball, it looks like they're able to bring in the top talent, and with NIL money, Brad Underwood puts together another really good roster for the upcoming season. Now there's a lot of talk that Brett Bielema didn't have maybe the cash necessary to build the defensive line he wanted, so that led to that 3-3-5 defensive change. Are you concerned about Illinois continuing to put a competitive team on the field if there is a lack of funding for the football team?
21: I mean, here's the thing. There are different levels of funding. There's Ohio State, Oregon level of funding. But then I look at that middle tier. You know, Iowa is probably paying their football team less than Illinois. And yet they have a defensive line that's effective. So I think it's more about figuring out how you can manage the money you have. We all have budgets. We got to figure out how to spend within that budget and be productive. Basketball doesn't have, they're ranked number three in the country. Do they have the third highest payroll in the country? They do not. So there's more to it than just amount of money you spend. It makes it easier. You have more margin for error if you spend more. But I think that's just an excuse. That's my opinion. Illinois basketball does a masterful job of working things and finding the right guys that fit. You know, Ganta, he figures out, you know, what players fit their mold. They have a matrix they use, all this stuff. I think Illinois football needs to follow that model. I think they need to do a better job of finding the right guys and figuring out how to fill their roster with the right players. They have a lot of players they paid money to that aren't playing right now. So I think that's more of a mistake than it is. Now, more money helps, but I think that they just didn't do a great job evaluating in this offseason.
1: I just looked back very generically, Brad, at some of the more recent defensive line recruiting by Illinois, and I don't see really any impact players from those recruiting cycles. So is that maybe where the process has went a little haywire, that they've not been able to nail some of their defensive line recruiting?
21: Yeah, I think that's part of it. But this offseason they lost, three or four defensive linemen who were expected to be in the rotation because they didn't offer them as much money as they were going to get somewhere else. And so I think that was a kind of a misread and a kind of a miss there, and that would have allowed more depth and they wouldn't have changed. Now, I will say this. I don't think we can say the 3-3-5's the problem until we actually see, you know, what it does after a few weeks. You know, people are already calling for Bobby Houck to be fired. It's like, you know, they played two games in a new system and we talked about not having the talent. Well, if they don't have good enough players, then it doesn't matter if they run a 4-3 up. They can run any kind. They can run an 11-0. It doesn't matter. If you have bad players, players that aren't good enough, you're not going to be good enough. It's just that simple. And so it's more of a talent evaluation and finding guys that fit than it is, the actual system itself.
1: You know, I think the problem is, Brad, for people that are putting people on hot seats at this stage, things that are very basic in the game, the communication issues, the tackling problems they've had, that's easy for even the below-average football fan to see. So I think that's why it's more frustrating than anything else. Those people aren't going to be able to tell you why the 3-3-5 is not handling a post play well. But when you see bad tackling and poor communication, that's when fans get frustrated.
21: Oh, yeah, and they're the worst tackling team, I think, in the FBS. One of the bottom two or three. So they've really struggled with tackling. And, you know, again, why is it? Is that because they don't do it properly? Do they not practice enough? Or is it because they're not as athletic as other guys and so they can't make those tackles? I mean, there's lots of possible answers. There's lots of, on that spectrum, you can find a lot of different things. But they have to tackle better. It's just that simple. And if they don't, then they're not going to win as many games as they want to.
1: Right.
21: And which is sad because they have a really good offense, too. And I think that the offense has a chance to be really good. Now what they need to do is have a defense that's complementary, that can just do enough to help that off, to keep that offense, from having to score every possession.
1: Brad Sturdy from IlliniGuys.com, our guest on the Springfield Clinic Orthopedics Hotline. Let's get to the offense. A lot is on their shoulders. They have to score a lot of points. Unfortunately, just 3 points in the second half against Duke. Brad, did you pick up on anything why the offense had success in the first half and then things really slowed down in the second half?
21: Well, I think they did a poor job of adjusting in the sense that obviously Duke shifted to try and take away Colin Dixon, which was a good plan on their part. But I think that they have to find other ways to do it. I thought that they got a little weird, quirky things. I mean, running the wildcat there in that situation, you know, was bizarre. And then also they ran the ball in like 8 of their last 10 plays or something like that, which I thought was odd as well. If Hauser's your player, put the ball in his hands. So I didn't like the second half play calling very well. I thought the first half was masterful. Like, I thought Barry Lunny in the first half put on a class, right? You know, for how to call things on offense. Second half, I thought they struggled a little with play calling, getting a feel for what they're trying to do. And it showed out on the floor, on the field. I mean, you know, the reality was the second half, I think they only gave up 10 points in the second half. So, you know, you would think if you told me at halftime they're going to give up 10 points, I said, well, they're going to win then. Mm-hmm. And you know, it just didn't work out. So I think this was kind of they have to get a little better, get a better feel for their own guys. And what's great for me is they had offensive line injuries and they really plugged and played and did a pretty good job considering they were down, two starters at guard and then had lost one of those guys and had to put in a third string guy. So, pretty, you know, overall offensively, I can't say I'm disappointed. I thought in the second half they could have done a better job maybe, with play calling.
1: Brad, am I correct that for this game against SIU and for the immediate future, they're going to be starting their number 4 and number 5 offensive guards?
21: That's correct.
1: Yeah.
21: That's correct.
1: With Ohio State looming.
21: Yeah, and they're okay and they're angry. So that's probably not a good thing. They've done a good job of kind of filling in. So that's been impressive to me. That shows they have a little O-line depth. And I think that it won't show up as much maybe against SIU, but I think obviously against Ohio State, you want to have your best people out there. But again, maybe you kind of kick that one away and say we're probably going to lose that game anyway and then try and win the ones after that. And maybe that's the right way to go about it.
1: It sure seemed like, Brad, that game against Duke, everything changed when the Blue Devils converted that fourth down on the fake punt.
21: It was. That was one of those, that's a tough thing to give up, especially, you know, Illinois isn't usually set up for a big return there anyway, right? I mean, you know, Resetich did have a nice return last, 2 weeks ago, but I thought that, that was a mistake, and it was a game changing play because it took the momentum away and, totally changed the, you know, it looked like they get a stop there, get the ball back, you're probably going to go down and score again, and that's a big swing there.
1: Brad, I want to talk just for a second a little high school football recruiting. The Illini picked up their first commitment in the 2028 class, and it's a quarterback, Owen Herrick, who picked the Illini over schools like Nebraska, Ole Miss, and Syracuse. What have you learned about Owen Herrick?
21: Well, I learned that it's a long way to signing day. It's great to have these early commitments and you want it because it shows that you're there, right? But this is all going to come down to if they can put a financial package to fit him, over some of these air teams over the next, year and 3 months. And, if he continues to play well and continues to show out, then, You know, he's going to get, you know, bigger offers and more money offers. Zone's got to figure out how they can match that and if they can. And so, but I think it's exciting because he's got a big arm. He's very talented, a really good football player. He, when you beat, you know, some of the schools that they beat for him, you know, including like Nebraska, you know, Iowa, et cetera, they beat some really good programs. So I think this is, you know, Illinois has done a really good job with their quarterbacks, you know, over the past few years, going back to, you know, obviously Luke Altmaier was a, had a great college career, and Hauser's gotten a ton of hype this year since coming to Illinois. So I think that they've got a good sell there with Barry Lenny as the offense coordinator.
1: Should we be worried about the 27 quarterback then, Slayton Shack?
21: I think you're always worried until they sign. Yeah. I think that's the reality of the situation today, because not only can another school come in with an offer, they can come in with an offer and a bag of cash and legally do it. And it's okay, technically. So, yeah, I know technically you can't use money to induce, but we know that happens. So,
1: finally, I'm assuming that the Illinois basketball team is practicing. Everyone's accounted for, and outside of maybe the hand injury for Big Z, the Illini are getting closer to health, because Merck, I think, is out of the boot now, right? Right?
21: Yeah, he's out of his gut. Was out of his boot a week ago, you know, and he actually, you know, I think he's going to be back. You know, they aren't going to rush him. They're going to make sure he gets fully, you know, back to 100% before they're going to put him out there in like a game situation. But yeah, he's, it's really impressive how fast, and they've done a great job getting him ready. I think they're going to be really good. They've got a massive recruiting week of, I think, four five-star kids. Oof. On campuses, two from the class of 27, two from the class of 28, including Merkovich's, girlfriend's brother, who's a 7'3" kid from 2028. He's coming in. So yeah, just a great recruiting weekend for them. And so yeah, it's pretty exciting on the, I know everybody's a little down on football right now, which, you know, it's early. There's a lot of time to catch up, but I think basketball, it's pretty good reason to be excited.
1: Finally, between January 24th and February 12th, Illinois in order, without any cupcakes, at Indiana, USC, North Carolina, Nashville, UCLA, Michigan State, at Michigan, at Purdue. My heavens, that's like Elite Eight, Sweet 16 stuff.
21: It's fantastic, isn't it? I mean, that's what makes it fun, though. I think Brad Underwood loves that. They do, you know, I was looking at it like this. You know, they got a really tough non-conference schedule early on. Then they play, you know, when they start the Big Ten schedule, they have some very, very winnable games. Mm-hmm. Those first, you know, the first, what is it, 7 games, I believe, in the Big Ten. I mean, it's conceivable they could be 7-0. Maybe they're 6-1. They stumble going into that stretch. Now you got a challenge, and you should be where you need to be as long as they're healthy. I think that those are all games they can win as well. They're probably not going to win them all, but, man, it's going to be a blast. And, you know, Brad Underwood, this is, you know, what's the iron sharpens iron, right? So yeah, you want to have those tough games.
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21: Yeah, you know, we're gonna talk about last week's football game, this week's upcoming football game, talk about the basketball recruits, give you more in-depth scouting reports on those guys. And, you know, so, it'll be a lot of fun. I think it's, you know, there's a lot of, college sports news going on too, you know, from everything. Even politics are getting in college sports, more and more as we go along. So it's very, very interesting. We'll talk a little bit about that tomorrow on the show.
1: And read all the stories at IlliniGuys.com. He's Brad Sturdy. Brad, have a great weekend. We'll talk to you next week.
21: All right. Hey, thanks, Aaron. Appreciate it.
1: You bet. Brad Sturdy from IlliniGuys.com.
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0: I'm from out in Las Vegas from Circa Sports. So that's coming up in the 8 o'clock hour. And we were just talking Illini football. Illinois taking on SIU at Geese Memorial Stadium tomorrow. You can hear that game right here on 92.3 and 1450. 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It is 7:55. It is 70 degrees in the capital city on this Friday morning. And this is the Morning Huddle on Sports Radio 92.3 and 1450.
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0: 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Yeah. We're on West Wabash. 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Remember, a green Toyota.
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3: From ABC News, I'm Sherry Preston. As the war with Iran and damage to refineries in the Middle East and Russia continue, Americans are feeling the price. Diesel fuel is now up to $6.44 a gallon on average, and diesel is closely tied to the oil many of us use to heat our homes. ABC's Elizabeth Schulze.
4: We are expected to see the cost of home heating oil, as that heats a lot of homes in the Northeast. Those prices, those bills, expected to go up more than 30% this winter.
3: As for the price of gasoline, it's now up to just under $4.50 a gallon. Cost to fill up a typical Chevy SUV now averages $125 compared to $82 at the end of February when the war began. Another move in the fight over the Kennedy Center, a judge saying any major renovations, including its possible demolition, need advance warning. Here's ABC Chief White House Correspondent Mary Bruce.
5: Trump told our Karen Travers that if his name doesn't go up on the building, he will tear the whole thing down.
6: I think that the Trump administration should certainly have recognition, because frankly, if we don't do that, it's going to close. It'll end up being ripped down.
5: This morning, a federal judge now warning the administration they must give him 30 days notice of any major renovation to the Kennedy Center.
3: A strong supporter of President Trump is out with a new ad criticizing the administration's immigration policies. Florida Congresswoman Maria Elvira Salazar, a Republican, says in the commercial that half of the 50,000 people detained as of July had no criminal records.
7: The same Hispanics who helped you get to the White House in 2024 feel betrayed today. I'm not talking about giving them amnesty. I'm talking about giving them a dignified life.
3: The Department of Homeland Security says ICE has been carrying out what Congress approved. He resigned as CEO of Berkshire Hathaway early this year. Today, Warren Buffett stepping down as chairman of the $1 trillion company. 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
10: From the WMAY newsroom, I'm Greg Hallbleib. A Springfield woman accused of hiding the death of her neighbor has been arrested after failing to appear in court. Sangamon County court records indicate 60-year-old Gina Englishwheat was ordered on Monday to serve 15 days in jail. Police said Englishwheat was the next-door neighbor and caretaker of 86-year-old Lily Prindle. During a welfare check in November 2025, police found Prindle had been dead for an extended time. Investigators said Englishwheat allegedly took $130,000 of Prindle's Social Security and pension benefits. Englishwheat is in the Sangamon County Jail. Her next court appearance is September 28th. Unemployment in the state dropped slightly from July to August, 4.7%. According to the U.S. Bureau of Labor Statistics and the Illinois Department of Employment Security, total number of non-farm jobs decreased by about 4,100 over the month. More news at WMAY.com.
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14: 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I'm Darren Pritchett. The Morning Huddle continues on Sports Radio 92.3 and 1450. We head into the third hour of this program on your Friday morning, September the 18th. Right now in the capital city, our temperature is 70 degrees. This is your News Channel 20 Storm Team forecast from meteorologist Jack Hutter. Hello, Jack.
1: Hello, Central Illinois. Temperature is going to be all over the board today. Northern counties will be cooler, but our high is in those upper 80s, partly cloudy skies. Heat index values up into those 90s. A stray shower is possible. Tomorrow, high of around 90 degrees, mostly cloudy with some evening shower and storm chances. Sunday, we cool down into the mid-80s with more chances of showers and storms. With your Storm Team forecast, I'm meteorologist Jack Hutter.
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14: 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Quincy Notre Dame is hosting Southeast. Springfield and Lanphier play at Memorial Stadium. MacArthur is at U-High. In the Sangamo Conference, Auburn is hosting Pleasant Plains. Borough Forsyth travels to Petersburg-Porta. New Berlin at Riverton. Pittsfield with a home game against Williamsville. Olympia visits Athens. NFL action last night. Buffalo beat the Detroit Lions 41-31. The White Sox, Mune Murakami, entered last night's game 5-for-53 at the plate in the month of September. He picked a good time to find his power last night versus Detroit.
15: There's a swing and a blast out into center field. Back on it is Clark, whoa, and it's a three-run homer. Mune. Oh, baby, 3-0 in the first.
14: Murakami's home run sent the White Sox to a 3-1 win over the Tigers. The Sox are now tied with Cleveland for first place in the AL Central. David Sandlin pitches for the Sox versus Detroit tonight at 6:40. The Cubs and Cardinals were both idle yesterday. Chicago opens a series at Cincinnati tonight at 5:40 with Clay Holmes pitching. The Cubs and Phillies are once again tied for the wild card lead after Philadelphia's 3-0 win over the Mets. Kyle Leahy takes the mound for the Cardinals against Washington at Busch Stadium at 7:15. Los Angeles has taken a 2-0 lead over San Francisco in the WPBL Championship Series after an 11-7 win last night. Game 3 is tomorrow at Robin Roberts Stadium. Boys soccer scoreboard courtesy of Channel 1450. Peyton Smith and Andrew Drennan scored in Sacred Heart Griffin's 2-0 win over Springfield. Glenwood defeated Dunlap 4-0 behind two goals from Keaton Marconi. Beardstown shut out Riverton 7-0. In high school volleyball, Williamsville swept New Berlin, Athens over Auburn, Pleasant Plains a 2-set win over Riverton, Porta down Illini Central, Glenwood beat Lanphier, MacArthur over Southeast, Jacksonville down Eisenhower, and Springfield defeated Calvary. 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
14: It is 9 minutes after 8 o'clock. I'm Darren Pritchett. The morning huddle continues. Back to the Springfield Clinic Orthopedics Hotline. It's Wade Muller from Westtown Ford in Jacksonville. Hello, Wade. How are you today?
17: Good, Darren. How are you?
14: I'm doing good. You know, this is week 5 of the high school football season, so you know what comes to mind?
17: What's that?
14: High school basketball practice isn't too far away.
17: 53 days.
14: Is it really?
17: I think so. Yeah. I think it's 53. I'm close. I know I'm in the ballpark.
14: I mean, if you were keeping track, you would have the exact number.
17: I think I'm pretty close. Believe me, it's on my mind. It hit me that it is week five. I'm like, wow. After this, there's four more weeks of the regular season. There's a few weeks of the playoffs, which means you're right. Basketball practice November 9th is right around the corner. That's correct.
14: For people that don't know Wade, the head basketball coach at Beardstown, I saw the Tigers soccer team won last night, football team in action. Do most of your players play multiple sports?
17: We do. Yeah. I mean, a smaller school like ours, Darren, you know, like,
14: yep.
17: We need our best guys to do that stuff in order to be competitive in multiple sports. And so I really only have one key player who only plays one sport, and that's our surgically repaired post player. So there's a reason he's only playing one sport, is because he just will be cleared. I mean, I think he's cleared now, but he certainly was not, you know, cleared for that kind of activity when fall sports started. So, I mean, obviously we're excited to have him back. Our other guys, you know, our two starting guards are doing well for our football team this fall, who are 2-2 and have a chance to get a third win on the road tomorrow against Rout. I think that's a game they're going to get.
14: Okay.
17: And we have a couple guys running cross country. We have a couple of golfers that are doing well for us in those areas too. So, we are excited that our guys decide to play multiple things.
14: I'm assuming at Westtown Ford, the staff probably has multiple sport players at the YMCA.
17: I'm looking around. I'm probably going to plead the fifth on that one, Darren. I don't know that. I know we have one pickleball enthusiast.
14: Okay.
17: That's not me. And, one guy that, in spite of his body hating him virtually every day, is still trying to lift weights and stay active. That is me. And my body's not very happy with me right now, but I'm not listening to it very well. But nonetheless, I don't know. We're more a little more single-minded around here about just trying to make sure we help enough people get their new cars taken home.
14: That's right. The only thing multiple at Westtown Ford are the options you have for vehicles for people that are coming to see you in Jacksonville.
17: That's right. I'm going to veer back into sports for just one more second, Darren.
14: Yeah.
17: And if we need to wrap up after that, we can. I'm at the start of the spring, I think maybe on this show, I may have picked the Orioles to win the AL East. So prognosticating is not my thing anymore, because we can see that went horribly. Obviously did not happen. But we do have the Crimsons coming to the capital city tonight,
14: yes,
17: I believe,
14: yes,
17: right?
14: Yes.
17: And they're off to a great start. And you know, Sacred Heart Griffin's off to a great start. And so all I'm going to say is I think that's going to be a heck of a game tonight. I'll just say that.
14: Absolutely. I'm looking forward to broadcasting that game. Jacksonville is 4-0. Yeah, they're 4-0 for the first time since 1984, Wade. Pretty impressive stuff.
17: How about that? I was 10.
14: Yeah.
17: Yeah, I was 10, and I was not around here. So, yeah, good for them. Mark Brown's been here a long time and has done a really good job. So, yeah, we're over here in Jacksonville. We're hopeful that the Crimsons head over and put up a good show tonight.
14: And, Wade, I've got about 45 seconds for a couple of thoughts on the vehicles at Westtown Ford.
17: Plenty of them. They all have four wheels. You know, they all have air conditioning. Too many to talk about in that short of time. I think everybody on the show knows what I do over here. We love helping people with their vehicles. It's obviously a lot of fun for us. But I love a lot of the other things that we talk about on the show, too. I think that's why I enjoy it so much.
14: And when you buy a car from Westtown Ford, you'll get a standing ovation just like Pete Alonso did in New York earlier this week.
17: That's right. And we'll talk about that again. I still cannot get over that. That's great.
14: That was something else. Hey, Wade, great to catch up with you. Have a wonderful weekend.
17: Thanks, Darren. You too.
14: All right. 814, Derek Parrish from Channel1450.com is next.
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14: 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The hype video is out for the Crimsons and the Cyclones clash on senior night at Sacred Heart Griffin High School. And the creator of the video is Derek Parrish, the sports director at channel1450.com. And he joins us on the Springfield Clinic Orthopedics Hotline. Derek, good morning to you.
21: Good morning, Darren. How are you?
14: I'm doing terrific. Do you have the video responsibilities for the Cyclones and the Crimsons tonight?
21: I sure do. I'm really excited about this one. I wouldn't miss it.
14: So tell me about putting together that video that is out at channel1450.com and your socials. It's a wonderful thing you guys do. Put a little music to some highlights, and it gets folks fired up for the big game.
21: Yeah, it kind of all starts with having a game of the week sponsor, and, you know, Country Financial and those guys have been great and jumped on this year. And then, as we look at the games and which ones we're going to cover, you try to pick the best one. And obviously this week that one has stood out for so many different reasons. What Jacksonville have done so far, SHG's first home game, and just us having enough video from the games that we've covered so far to do that, along with, you know, video from our fall sports media day, those guys, you know, coming in and, you know, wearing full pads, and us getting, that sort of video, which high school kids don't get that sort of attention. Like, you know, even some colleges don't get that sort of stuff. So it's cool for us to be able to include that. And then, just put together a video that gets people excited for the game. And then, you know, listening to your interviews earlier this week with the coaches, I was like, you know, they said some really great stuff. So I think, you know, to mix that in with it just adds another layer to, you know, what we can create. And so, it was really fun to put that video together. Usually I try to get those done by Wednesday, but I wasn't able to get that done. But I think, you know, the extra value of adding, you know, some of those sound bites and stuff really, really adds to it. So if you haven't seen it yet, go check it out. It's on our website, you know, up on our socials, and just a chance to highlight what we hope is going to be a great game tonight.
14: It is very well done. And, Derek, what should we expect tonight with the Crimsons and the Cyclones getting together? It feels like this is one of those games that's going to help decide the Western Division champ.
21: Yeah, I think based on what we've seen so far, these are, you know, the two best teams that we've seen play and in that conference. And, it's no secret that Jacksonville wants to run the ball. We've talked about it, documented it, and they're very good at doing that. And I think it's important to know that SHG wants to run the ball too. You talk about what their offensive line does and how big they are. I think that's going to be the key is, you know, can Jacksonville's front on defense, you know, get some pressure against SHG, against Cam Brickman, against Mikey Gresh, and not allow Cam Brickman time to sit back there and pick apart the defense, because we know he's good at that. We know he's good at scrambling. So it's going to be a test of the lines to see. And I know Mark Grounds has really liked what he's seen from his line so far. Really cool to see. Last week, our friends at Muddy River Sports, Matt Shuckman, was at the game and was able to do a feature, his Shuck on a Truck, with Jacksonville's offensive line. So they're getting the love they deserve. You see our highlights and you see Jeremiah Jackson, Terrion Jackson, and all those different guys scoring touchdowns. But it takes that offensive line. So that, for me, is going to be what we see early on is, you know, can that line get protection, create the holes, and then, you know, as we've seen so far, I think Jacksonville has really, you know, not necessarily struggled to start games, but they've given up or they've given up leads. So I don't think that they can do that tonight. I think if SAG gets a 3-touchdown lead, they're going to be in trouble. So Jacksonville's got to come out early and establish what they want to do. And I think in the past, we've seen that. We've seen Jacksonville come to SAG and really control the clock early on. So I know that's a lot of different takeaways, but yeah. That's just how excited I am for this game, because I think there's a lot of things at play, and I think both of these teams are capable of making a deep postseason run. You know, hopefully Jacksonville in 4A, SAG in 5A, so they don't have to see each other again. But I think just really excited for this game and what it means for the Central State 8 Conference.
14: For tonight's broadcast, I'm going to have the official numbers because I'm trying to get what Cam Brinkman's passing numbers were his sophomore year. He's either moved into number 3 all-time in SHE passing history, or he will tonight. It's one of the two. We're trying to figure out the exact yardage, but he knocked a guy out of the top 10 by the name of Derek Leonard. You ever heard of that guy? Did he amount to anything?
21: I think he's doing pretty good for himself when it comes to football.
14: Okay. Well, Cam's having another great year, and his ability to run the football, Derek, is just as important as anything for this SHE football team.
21: Yeah, Cam can do so many great things. We see him on the basketball court, too. He's just an exceptional athlete. And, his ability to create on offense is something that I think that they rely on, whether that be, you know, the play called or, you know, what he sees after the defense, you know, after the ball is snapped. Because I think that's so important for this offense is what he's able to do and create kind of off script. He's able to move out of the pocket and still keep his head downfield and find targets. But he's also able to just, you know, put his head down and run people over and get those extra yards that he needs. So, he's got an exceptional arm. He can run the ball really well. And I know Jacksonville's defense will try to have a plan for him. But, man, he's an all-state quarterback for a reason. Really fun to watch.
14: Derek Parrish, sports director, channel1450.com, our guest on the Springfield Clinic Orthopedics Hotline in the Sangamo. I think this is going to be a terrific game. You've got 2-2 Pleasant Plains at 1-3 Auburn, two programs that are on the rise right now in the Sangamo Conference, playing a game that might be high scoring tonight. What is your take on the Cardinals and the Trojans?
21: Right. I think in the Sangamo Conference, obviously we know that Williamsville and Monroe Forsyth are the two best teams. And so you sit there and say, okay, when do those two play? Well, none of the other games matter. Well, to me, yeah, outside of their records, this game is going to be huge because Pleasant Plains and Auburn have played both of those teams. Obviously they haven't beat them, but they've really shown, you know, they've shown more than what they've shown in the past few years. Obviously Auburn going undefeated last year, winless last year. And then, you know, Pleasant Plains, I think, you know, Logan Larson kind of fooled me early on in the season and, you know, in the preseason when he said, you know, hey, you know, we don't really care about wins and losses. We're just trying to get better. We have a very young team. I don't know what we're going to be. So to me, I came away saying, well, they don't really expect to win games. They've competed and they've done a great job. And I think that they've really grown up fast. You know, he said, you know, we don't have a lot of football players. We just have a lot of great athletes. Well, they're playing pretty good football, and I think going to Athens and beating them really proves that. So Plains is right there, like you said, with their record and what they've done. I think that they're really coming on quick. And then Auburn, 1-3, but they've played some really good teams. Their offense has scored points against all those top teams in the conference, and they've really shown that they're a different team than they were last year. Bo Chance at quarterback, some great Chance Christie at running back has put up a 6-touchdown game. I mean, this, like you said, there might be some great offense in this game, but I think both of these teams are looking at, hey, let's get to 3 wins, let's get to 4 wins. And I think both of those teams think that they can do something in the playoffs.
14: And what about Olympia and Athens tonight? The Spartans are 3-1. Athens is 2-2. The Warriors got them last year in a really interesting game, 37-28, and I'm assuming the Warriors might be a little grumpy tonight after dropping a home game to Pleasant Plains.
21: Right. This is one of those games that you always circle because of the styles of both of these teams. They both like to run the ball. They're both very good at it, and they have different ways of doing it. A lot of people would say, you know, well, it's a wing T or whatever it is, but these two teams know how to run the ball, and they run the ball well. They're very physical. It all starts up front. And like you said, Athens probably not too happy about losing to Pleasant Plains, so they understand that they need to get one of these games back, and this is one of those games. And, you know, Olympia dropped one to Portis. So both of these teams have won big, but they've also, you know, maybe lost a game that they didn't think they would. And that comes up huge when you talk about, you know, positioning and trying to get a bye in that first week of the playoffs. So this is a big one in the Sagamore Conference in terms of staying behind Williamsville and Maroa in the standings. And so, you know, expect this one to be over by probably 8:30, 8:45, because they're not going to throw the ball a lot. And it's just going to be a very physical game. They're going to run and see who has those bigger boys up front.
14: The significance of Glenwood Soccer beating Dunlap 4-0, moving the record to 9-0-1.
21: It's huge. It's huge for their confidence. It's huge for just, you know, establishing themselves as one of the best teams in the state, because I think that they know it, but it's time for the state to know that this Glenwood team is legit. They have a chance to do something special this year. They're so good defensively, and it's all started with All-Stater Nate Mansfield, who, I mean, talking to Coach Frankie, he thinks he has a shot to be an All-American, and that's something special because of what he does back there. It's hard to kind of quantify, you know, his stats, so to speak, but what Nate Mansfield does for that defense is just huge. And then up top, you have guys like Mackenzie Doe, who's an All-American high jumper, and Keaton Marconi, who just finds a way to score amongst the trees in there. And then what Cole Woodward does in the midfield, Cal Hines, all those, they're just a really good team. And to beat a team like that, who Dunlap has competed with some of the best teams in the state this year so far, is huge. I think everybody's now looking at, you know, when does Glenwood play Peoria Notre Dame? Because those two teams are by far the best. But Glenwood's looking to make sure that they win a Central State title. You know, they've already played SHG, who's really come on strong lately. And they're looking to play Rochester next week. So, this Glenwood team's special. If you have a chance, get out and see them, because they're really fun to watch.
14: Derek, where will the Channel 1450 cameras be tonight?
21: All over the place. We're even sending one to Rock Island to make sure that we get Glenwood because of, you know, what they're going to do next week. Obviously, there's a big one next week with Rochester and Glenwood. So we're going to send Robert Hahn up to Rock Island to get Glenwood. We'll be at SHG. We'll be at Petersburg Porta. The only one I don't think we're going to be able to get to is Williamsville at Pittsfield, but I think that they understand. They'll be okay with that. But we're going to try to get to about 7 or 8 games tonight and try to highlight as many football games as we got, because, as you know, as you talk about all week long, some really great teams and games, and like that Auburn Plains game. I think that's going to be a fun one, so we're definitely going to have highlights of that one, and get up to Lincoln, Rochester, and just really excited about tonight. I think week 5, I can't believe that's already here, but you know, we already sent out stuff about our food drive coming up in a couple weeks, so that's, you know, something for teams to get ready for as they prepare for, you know, a postseason run, is participating in our 7th annual food drive as well. So make sure you go check out the website for information on that, and then tonight check out all the highlights, because we're excited to bring you as much video as we can.
14: 4-0 Jacksonville at 3-1 Sacred Heart Griffin. 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And I hope maybe you have the opportunity to put together a little highlight package even further if this turns out to be a classic.
21: Yeah, I hope so, too. I got 2 8 a.m. soccer games in the morning for my kids. So we'll take a break to go watch some soccer, but we'll get that radio call up tomorrow for sure.
14: Well deserved. All right. Derek, have a great, I guess, evening of videotaping. Is there a technical way of saying that? I was going to say have a great game, but how do I say to you have a great night of filming, I guess? Is that the way to put it?
21: I guess we probably shouldn't say shooting, so yeah, filming.
14: Yes,
21: fun. Yeah,
14: yes. Filming. Thank you for that catch. That's a very good thought. Well, have a great night at Sacred Heart Griffin. We'll see you there at the stadium, and we'll talk to you next week.
21: That's good. Thanks, Derek.
14: Thanks, Derek. Derek Paris filming all the highlights at Ken Leonard Field tonight for the Crimsons and the Cyclones. What about college football and NFL? We've got a busy weekend ahead. Sports betting talk with Mike Palm from Circa Sports in 10 minutes.
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25: 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And Glenwood makes the long trip to Rock Island to meet the Rocks. Papa Frank's pregame at 6:30 and the kickoff at 7. With Danny Fry and Dan Rohr on 970 WMAY. 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
10: From the WMAY Newsroom, I'm Greg Hallbleib. Unemployment in the state dropped slightly from July to August, according to the U.S. Bureau of Labor Statistics and the Illinois Department of Employment Security. The state's jobless rate of 4.7% last month was 0.2 percentage point lower than July, 0.4 percentage point higher than August 2025. 15 U.S. citizens and legal residents alleging excessive force, wrongful detainment, and other harms at the hands of federal immigration agents during last year's Operation Midway Blitz have taken the first step to sue the Department of Homeland Security. Capital News Illinois reports no criminal charges have been brought against the agents accused of brutalizing Chicago-area residents, and in lieu of prosecutions, plaintiffs are suing the agents under a federal law that allows people to sue agencies to recover compensation from property damage, injury, death, or emotional distress caused by negligence of federal employees. More at WMAY.com.
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14: Your time is 8:34. Your current temperature is 71 degrees. And here's your News Channel 20 Storm Team forecast from meteorologist Jack Hutter.
1: Hello, Central Illinois. Temperature is going to be all over the board today. Northern counties will be cooler, but our high is in those upper 80s, partly cloudy skies. Heat index values up into those 90s. A stray shower is possible. Tomorrow, high of around 90 degrees, mostly cloudy, with some evening shower and storm chances. Sunday, we cool down into the mid-80s with more chances of showers and storms. With your Storm Team forecast, I'm meteorologist Jack Hutter.
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14: 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Glenwood is at Rock Island. Quincy Notre Dame welcomes Southeast at Memorial Stadium. It's Springfield versus Lanphier. MacArthur plays at U-High. In the Sangamo Conference, should be a great game as Pleasant Plains goes to Auburn. Moreau Forsyth travels to Petersburg Porta. Riverton a home game against New Berlin. Williamsville travels to Pittsfield. It's Olympia at Athens. Last night, the Detroit Lions lost to the Buffalo Bills 41-31. Muni Murakami's three-run home run in the first inning gave the White Sox a 3-0 lead over Detroit. The Sox still had a 3-1 lead in the top of the ninth.
5: 1-1, chopper to third, charged by Vargas, tag applied, throw to first, game over! Woo! Double play!
7: Come on!
5: Game over!
14: The White Sox win 3-1, and they're tied with Cleveland for first place in the AL Central. Tonight at 6:40, the Sox pitch David Sandlin against the Tigers, while the Guardians host the Athletics. The Cubs enter play today, tied with the Phillies for the wild card lead after Philadelphia's 3-0 victory over the Mets. The Cubs will pitch Clay Holmes against the Reds in Cincinnati tonight at 5:40. The Cardinals, after a day off, will take on the Nationals at Busch Stadium. Kyle Leahy is the St. Louis starting pitcher. The WPBL Championship Series has Los Angeles leading San Francisco 2-0 after LA's 11-7 win last night. Game 3 is tomorrow at Robin Roberts Stadium. Boys soccer scoreboard courtesy of Channel 1450. Sacred Heart Griffin shut out Springfield 2-0 behind goals from Peyton Smith and Andrew Drennan. Keaton Marconi had 2 goals in Glenwood's 4-0 win over Dunlap. Beardstown blanked Riverton 7-0. In high school volleyball, Williamsville over New Berlin. Athan swept Auburn. Pleasant Plains defeated Riverton. Porta, 2-set win over Illini Central. Glenwood down Lanphier. MacArthur beat Southeast. Jacksonville over Eisenhower. And Springfield with a win over Calgary. The Chicago Bears host the Minnesota Vikings Sunday at noon on Sports Radio 92.3 and 1450. We will join pregame activity at 9 a.m.
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2: 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Mike, how are you today?
7: Darren, I'm doing well, getting excited for another week two in the NFL and another good week of college football with some big time matchups. So, and we're coming down to the end with these pennant races and maybe a little bit of squeaky bum time on the south side of Chicago.
2: That's going to be my first topic. Way back in May, I think you put some cash down on the White Sox to win the division, and they have hung in there really well with this very young team. As we record this on Thursday afternoon, they're a half a game behind Cleveland. I'll tell you what, you look at their schedule, it's still very doable, Mike, for them to win this division. They just got to get Murakami going. He has not hit in a month.
7: Darren, I don't know where to start here. We could take up the whole segment. But today's game against the Tigers, I think, is the pivotal point now. If they can win today to draw even with Cleveland, because remember, there's no game 163 in Major League Baseball anymore. They hold the tiebreaker with the Guardians by virtue of the season series. If they lose today on Thursday, they're going to be a game behind, and I think they're going to be chasing the rock up the hill. I everybody will go back to the bottom of the ninth on Tuesday night with Grant Taylor trying to get the sixth out save against Rocchio. And for the life of me, I cannot understand. Keel moves to the outside corner. You know you're going to throw the left-handed hitting, or switch hitting, but hitting left-handed Rocchio, 101 mile an hour two-seamer off the black outside. How can Antonacci, first of all, who's not a natural outfielder, how can you have him playing 45 yards off the line?
2: Yeah.
7: It's just totally inexcusable, and it swings it from them having a 2.5 game lead and playing free and easy on Wednesday to now you're a half game behind and you're a little bit behind the eight ball. So, yeah, I'm a lot invested in them. I did take the Guardians as a hedge plus 295 to win the division. And I took plus 525 the White Sox to miss the playoffs because I have them at 4-1 just to make the playoffs.
2: Let's go to the NFL. I guess, Mike, they always say week one, there probably are more lies told than in any other week in the NFL. Some teams look great. Some teams look awful. You can't just go based on 1 week. So your thoughts on what you saw from the Chicago Bears putting up 59 points in a wild game at Carolina?
7: First of all, I will tell you that since pandemic, I've never made a bet in week two in the NFL because I always overreact to week one. Mm-hmm. So I said, I'll just stop. For years, I would do well week one, do well, and then give it all away week two. Give it all. So I just said, I'm going to stop betting week two. I'll resume week three. Because if you thought a team was going to be worse than the market said, that's a confirmation bias, and then you play against them in week two. If a team surprised you, you overreacted your power rating on them. So I just sit away. I think the Bears, the tale of the Bears season will be whether this defense can get better as the season goes along. Because I do think the offense is very good. Teams will start, you know, doing things to take things away from them. Minnesota, Flores is a very good defensive coordinator. They'll have a tougher time of it this week, but the Bears are a very good offense. And Ben Johnson may well get his dream of having the highest scoring team in the history of the NFL and still might not be the one seed or win a Super Bowl. The defense must improve. Obviously, there's, you know, it's a young secondary. They turned the whole secondary over. They lost all the turnovers. And it looked like that to me. It looked like that. There was no fluke about this offense. It wasn't they got turnovers in great field position and they just drove the ball up and down the field. So I was very impressed with them offensively. They had some stutter steps along the way. They went fourth down. They didn't make it. Where Carolina got the momentum back in the game and just the offense would drive the ball down the field consistently. So I thought it was a good opening week for them.
2: Mike, every morning at 6:50 on this program, I open up the Circa Sports Illinois betting app and we talk about the local teams and the lines. I noticed this week the Bears went from 5.5 to 4.5 late in the week. Are we seeing some sharp money come in on Minnesota?
7: Now, you know, it's a little bit of both sharp and public.
2: Yep.
7: The game probably should have been 3 or 3.5 anyhow. And maybe it's a little bit of an overreaction. The Vikings had no business winning. Matt LaFleur handed the Vikings a win in week one with a ridiculous decision to take points off the board. And the thing about it, Darren, is his team knew it was the wrong decision. And then with two guards, one's a rookie and one's an undrafted free agent, you want to run a sneak up the middle? I mean, you hadn't been able to run the ball. They were only averaging 3.1 yards per rush, and you'd failed 3 out of 5 times in the red zone to score a touchdown anyhow. I don't see how, even if you make it, you're not a favorite to score the touchdown there. It's 50-50. I thought it was a bad decision. The team knew it. They got a couple of penalties, and all of a sudden they lost control of the game. And the Vikings, who are almost out game 2-1, end up scoring, going on a 22-0 run to beat you. So, you know, the Vikings have questions offensively. Obviously, Murray went out. Wentz is banged up. From my source in Minnesota, McCarthy's getting a lot of reps in practice this week. So I'm leaning a little bit Bears, especially if McCarthy gets in the game. I know he won the week one Monday night opener last year there, but he's not an NFL quarterback, I'm telling you.
2: Mike Palm, VP of Operations for Circa Sports and the Circa Resort and Casino, our guest on the Springfield Clinic Orthopedics Hotline. Mike, I'm going to give you 3 NFL teams. They have one thing in common. All were disappointing in week one, and they're favorites in week two. Who do you have more confidence in? The Rams hosting the Giants, the Broncos taking on the Jaguars in Denver, or the Texans playing once again at home, this time against Cincinnati?
7: Very interesting, because the Texans obviously have the toughest opponent. And look, it's Superman beat them, right? It was Josh Allen doing Josh Allen thing. Look, I have to tell you, we got slaughtered on Sunday night. Everybody had the Giants +3, and they looked the part. They looked so much more buttoned up and professional. I know it was game one under Harbaugh. But, I mean, if this offensive line, and I said this would be the big issue, if they can hold up for the kids, Giants look pretty good. Mm-hmm. I think Jacksonville's going to win this week. So I will probably say the Rams, just because of the quality of the opponent. And I think some of their week one performance can be explained by this crazy travel plan that McVay had. The other thing, though, is I was disappointed in their defense. San Francisco was really able to run the ball against them. And if you go back and look since Chris Shula took over, they are just a middling defense. Ranked 17th in total defense the last 2 years. Gave up 28, 31, 31 in 3 road games in the playoffs over the past few years. So the defense is disappointed in that game, and I know Stafford wasn't great, but I was more disappointed in the defense that they couldn't stop the 49ers running game.
2: Mike, to college football, I was reading that the Irish-Michigan State game, it is the largest spread in series history. The Irish on Circus Sports, Illinois, favored by 30.5 points. I'm going to go a different direction talking about the Irish for a second. I actually had this thought leading up to this game. You know, I covered the Irish going back to 98, and I was there for the Brady Quinn era, and Brady was an exceptional player for the Fighting Irish and the best quarterback they've had, you know, up until now. C.J. Carr entering Notre Dame, and he's starting to get into that conversation. Mike, do you think at the end of the day, C.J. Carr might end up being a better quarterback at Notre Dame than what the Irish had in Brady Quinn?
7: That's a really interesting question. I have to see him again this year against a higher level of competition.
2: Okay.
7: I don't think he was great against Miami last year in the opener. I get it's a long ways away from there. But I think, how does he perform against them? It's going to be a very good Miami team that comes in to South Bend in early November there, I think it is. So ask me that question again in 6 or 8 weeks, and I'll probably have a little better answer. They didn't show too much. I mean, Rice is terrible. And they really didn't open it up against Wisconsin, but it was a very conservative game plan. So I can't say that much about it. He's still got a ways to go for me.
2: Okay, very good. Finally, LSU and Ole Miss. I mentioned yesterday on the program, you cannot trust Lane Kiffin as far as you can throw him. And we have this little late in the week injury report where his quarterback, Sam Leavitt, is listed as doubtful. Now, according to the rules, that means he has a 25% chance of playing in this game. Some wonder, is this gamemanship? How concerned are you, even from a sports wagering standpoint, that we see something like this pop up in the week, and the fact you just can't trust the head coach of LSU?
7: Well, it's terrible as a bookmaker, right? And what was interesting here is that this line went from 3-1. And remember, Mississippi was favored in the look-ahead lines. But then after the first couple weeks of games, LSU because they looked so strong, became a 3-point favorite. It went from 3-1, but within 3 hours, it went back to 3. So I think the public's saying we don't trust Lane Kiffin either, and that we think this is all just him, you know, being who he is. Mm.
2: It's going to be a fascinating game down in Oxford Saturday night, and Mike Palm is the VP of Operations for Circa Sports and the Circa Resort and Casino. Mike, have a wonderful weekend. We always appreciate the visit.
7: Thank you so much. Good luck to all our Chicago teams and to the Irish.
2: You better believe it. That's Mike Palm. I'm Darren Pritchett. More of The Huddle next on 92.3 and 1450.
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And we cannot wait for tonight's football game here in the capital city. 4-0 Jacksonville taking on 3-1 Sacred Heart Griffin. 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
11: 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Nate Sweeney at the goal line with the defensive back draped all over him, and it's a touchdown for the Rockets. 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
3: It was on this day all the way back in 1830 that an iron horse was outraced by a horse.
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19: Why are you playing this, Marvin?
20: Pretty Woman.
19: Oh, I don't remember the song.
20: Yeah, there's that montage where a hooker with a heart of gold is just walking down Rodeo Drive.
19: If you look at the movie poster of Pretty Woman, that's not Julia Roberts' body. That's they had a body double for Julia Roberts. Yes, Ray.
21: Can we get one of those for Dylan for the show?
19: A body double?
22: Wow. Body double. That's a shot right there.
23: Wow. Dang. I'll take Julia Roberts.
19: You want to look like Julia Roberts, have that body?
23: From the neck down.
19: Oh, well, that'll be interesting. Yeah.
23: Don't get any ideas.
19: You already have breasts, though.
23: Yeah, without hair.
19: Just saying. Jordan in South Carolina. Hi, Jordan. What do you have for me today?
24: Yeah, Dan, yesterday y'all were talking about pet peeves.
19: Yeah.
24: And I've got one that doesn't have to do with grammar, but it does pertain to the show. Okay. And I feel like you might be on board with me here, but it's when someone calls in and they do the, hey, Dan, how are you?
19: Yep.
24: Thing, as if they're just calling a buddy. Like, I've never really understood that. And I would love it if, and I know you'd probably never do this, but I would love it if just one time you get one of those calls and you just go, doing great. Thanks for calling. James in Virginia. How are you, James?
19: Or I just say, well, I'm glad you asked. I'm dying. Thank you for the phone call.
23: Terribly, actually.
19: But we do say that. I try to tell those who screen phone calls, don't ask me how I'm doing. I got the best job in America. I'm doing great. And I get to do this every day. How are you doing? I try not to ask my guests that because then it gets into the, and such and such joins us now. How are you doing? Good. Great. How are you doing? Good. Great. I try to, you know, unless there's something that comes up late when we book you to come on the show and you can't come on the show, then I assume you're not doing well. And I know it's a kind of a courtesy greeting, but I want to go right to the question. I don't want to do the pleasantries. Hey, how are you? Great. How are you? I remember when I was going through my autoimmune where I was in a terrible place. I felt terrible. And people would say, how are you doing? And then I go, do you really want to know? And they don't. It's like, you know, when you show your kids or grandkids, like people don't really care. Like they'll be, oh, it's nice. But in, you know, in our mind, you're like, oh, man, that is awesome. Show me more pictures. Wait, when's the last time you said to somebody who's showing you baby pictures, if so, oh, do you have more? I'd love to have more. I went through 3 months where I'm eating broth doing the show, steamed vegetables. How am I doing? I'm doing crappy. Yes, Dylan.
23: Yeah, and if it's like pictures of a trip you went on, unless I was on the trip, I don't care.
19: No. Although I'm more interested in that because I love travel. If somebody says, hey, have you ever been here? And then they show you the Dolomites and you're like, no, I haven't. How was it? I am curious about that. But look, I love my grandkids. I think they're gorgeous, but nobody really cares. You know, they'd be like, oh, wow, he's got your blue eyes. Yes, he does. You want to see more pictures? No, I'm good. Yes, Marvin.
20: Adorable.
19: And not all babies are good looking. They're not. I had one of ours, not good looking. Gorgeous now, not good looking. She didn't have hair for 3 years. Looked like Tweety Bird. Yes, Ray.
21: Yeah, I'll pass on your kid's fifth grade basketball highlights. Thanks, though.
19: Oh, but come here. Like, can I show you?
21: I'm
19: going to give you the shot chart. Here's the shooting chart for a little, you know, Skippy. Yes, Dylan?
23: I kind of thought babies sort of just all look the same.
19: Yeah, they're kind of scrunched up.
23: Yeah, so it's like everyone has the same picture, I guess.
19: Yes, Todd?
0: My mom was the opposite of, like, you know, bragging about her kids. She always had me stomach down, and someone wanted to see me. She'd always tell people that I was sleeping, so they wouldn't see my ugly face. She told me this years later. People, oh, can I see him? He's sleeping. You would think I was sleeping 20 hours a day.
19: Yes, Marvin.
20: When newborn babies come out and somebody says, oh, they look just like X, Y, and Z, I'm like, how can you tell?
19: Yeah.
20: They all look the same.
19: Thank you for the phone call, Jordan. Let's see. Bobby in Chicago. Hi, Bobby. What do you have for me?
1: Second time caller. I got an NFL question, but before that, I actually met a very nice girl that I dated through speed dating, followed by, if you can believe this, a Hanson cover band. And it went really well. So it does work out there. So my question is, I've been thinking a lot about NFL backups and how we don't think about them often, unless there's an injury or competition. I think of good ones like Stetson, the walk-on Bennett out in LA. Who are some underrated backups that help your coach or your fan base sleep at night? And finally, thinking of this question made me think of the song Walk On by Neil Young, On the Beach, 1974. A great one going into the weekend. Thanks.
19: Well, thank you. Thank you, Bobby. I'd say Mac Jones. Jake Browning with the Bengals. I saw where Joe Burrow back is sore, injured. I imagine he's going to play against the Texans. But I mean, Carson Wentz came in, and I'm watching with a Packer fan, and he's like, oh, this is going to be great. We got Carson Wentz in there. And then he did great. Gardner Minshew. I've always liked Gardner Minshew. Tyrod Taylor, I think, is he still in the NFL? He's with the Packers. Who was it? Deshaun Kizer? Was he in there for a
21: Notre
19: moment?
21: Notre Dame legend.
20: Dame, that's right.
19: Yeah, he was there for a moment there. I was wondering about this with Taylor Lewan was on last hour, Bussing with the Boys. Remember the moment that he had with Josh Norman? And Josh Norman was a thing there for a while. But when you think about the NFL's version of one-hit wonders, how about Peyton Hillis, 2010? He rushes for 1,100 yards. He's on the cover of Madden. Gary Barnage with the Browns, tight end. He had 79 catches in 2015, 1,000 yards and 9 touchdowns. Vic Beasley, defensive end for the Falcons, had 15.5 sacks in 2016. Never had more than 8 in a season after that. Brandon Lloyd, 2010 Broncos, 77 catches, 1,400 yards, 11 touchdowns. 11. Just some of the one-hit wonders. Yes, Dylan?
23: I'll add one to the list. That okay. Just popped in my head. Dwayne Bowe. In 2010, he had 15 touchdowns, like almost 1,200 yards. He never got – he had a season with 7, and then other than that, 5 was his most.
19: LSU's
23: yeah.
19: Dwayne Bowe, right? Yes, Ray?
21: Here's one. Cindy Rice for the Vikings, 1,300-yard year, and then after that, no more.
19: Yeah. Well, I'm sure this audience will contribute the what we would call one-hit wonders. Let's see. Dustin in Alabama. Hi, Dustin. What do you have for me?
2: Bama man, thanks for taking my call. It's a great day to be alive and a Saints and a Bama fan. Thanks for giving my guy, Tyler Shuck, and the Saints a little bit of flowers today. Considering Baltimore won't have flowers, we'll see how that game goes, but I got the Saints winning. Two quick kind of questions. One, I just wanted to kind of remind the Danettes, all four of them took a preseason bet with me that the Saints would get into the playoffs and also win a game, so we got a pie to the face on that. And then just want to get a good, like, mailing address. I just spoke to Brady's cease and desist lawyers, TB12, about the shucking around and find out T-shirt idea. Tyler might be able to back me up. That was actually my idea. So,
19: What T-shirt are you talking about, Dustin? I don't know why I did a Southern accent there. I went Brian Kelly on him. Yes, Ray.
21: Shuck is still on his rookie deal, though, so he doesn't have the power that Brady had at that point.
19: I think Dustin was talking about he might be suing us since he came up with the idea.
3: Bring it.
21: Oh, yeah. Bring it on.
19: Get a couple more phone calls. Are we okay with these calls here, Marvin? Are we? Okay. Because I have a couple of guys who were still that I already went to, but they're still showing up on the screen here.
20: Oh, no. We're all good to go.
19: Well, Dustin is still on there. Bobby in Chicago is still on there. Collins in California. Hi, Collins. What do you have for me?
4: Hey, Dan. Hey, Danette. Thanks for taking my call. Last week, I was on vacation in the beautiful location of, or on vacation in Lake Powell in on the Utah-Arizona border. And one of the features that people notice when they go to Lake Powell is what's called the bathtub line. And it's a white line on the right, white rocks that indicates the higher level of water.
19: Yep.
4: So I was thinking about Highmark Stadium last night, and when they demolished the old stadium, they sold the urinals. And I asked myself, you know, does 52 years of urine leave a Highmark?
19: Thank you, Collins. I went to a Cubs game, and the bathroom in center field, it was a trough. And this was probably the eighth inning, maybe ninth, maybe eighth inning. There were people sliding in the trough. Yeah. All the Danettes are looking.
21: I don't even know what to say.
19: Yeah. You know, they put ice in the trough, but these there were a couple of guys and they were taking turns like sliding head first in the trough.
3: Head first. I go feet first.
21: Lose a bet or something? That's
19: I have no idea. You know, when you walk into the bathroom, you kind of walk in and you want to take care of business and then get out. That was one of those where you walk in and you go, I think I need to walk out right now. Yes, Todd.
22: Did they know what that trough was being used for? Was like, that they were going to go in where there's like urine? That's so disgusting.
19: Why do you think a trough would be in there unless it was used for
22: I don't
19: that?
22: Know how anyone would want to use that as a slide. I'd be pissed off if I found out that's what they're using.
19: Oh, I see what you did, Todd. I know. There was a big wind-up
22: there.
19: Big wig
22: build-up. Yeah.
19: No, I got it.
3: Troughs are for eating out of, though. For pigs.
19: In a bathroom?
3: No.
19: This was in the bathroom?
3: Yeah. No, we know what it is.
19: Okay, deal. All right. Your back row partner didn't understand that.
22: It's just kind of nasty. I can't believe that they
19: would kinda
22: do that.
19: It's kind of nasty?
22: It's very
3: incredibly nasty.
19: Yes, Mark.
20: Yeah, so going back to one-hit wonders. what about Timmy Smith from the then Redskins? Do we count that? I know it was just one game, but it was the Super Bowl. We had the 204 yards,
19: yeah,
20: I believe.
19: Yeah, I put him up there. A couple of defensive backs.
20: Larry Brown.
19: Larry Brown. That was a one-hit wonder.
20: Dexter Jackson.
19: Dexter Jackson.
20: Super Bowl MVP.
19: Yeah. Thanks to Neil O'Donnell. Right? Yes, Marv.
20: Also, Malcolm Smith, when they beat the Broncos at MetLife in the Super Bowl, he was Super Bowl MVP. All those stars on that defense. And probably the least known guy.
19: You're right. Yeah, deal.
3: This is a music one, but that guy who called in after the speed dating said they went to a Hanson cover band. Mbop by Hanson. That's a one-hit wonder.
19: Yeah. Like, if you're a cover band, you only have to learn one song, don't you?
3: Shortest concert ever.
19: Yeah. How many times can you play it, though? Because there's certain bands, when they start, they don't have a large catalog, and they might have, you know, eight songs, seven songs. But do you start out with your biggest hit, and then you end with your biggest hit? Yeah, Dale.
3: Well, I mean, say you're a Hanson cover band. And you have one really song to play. Do you cover other band songs in between, but just call yourself a Hanson cover band?
19: I would imagine that you probably, if you're a cover band, you cover other songs.
3: Yeah, you have to. I mean, especially if you're a Hanson cover band.
19: Yeah. All right, let me take a break. If you're watching on Peacock or NBC Sports Now, we're going out to the RecTech grilling area. 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
12: 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I looked this morning at the most playoff wins by a quarterback without getting to the Super Bowl. Not only does Josh Allen have the most, he's got 40% more wins than second place Philip Rivers, Mark Brunell, and Danny White.
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12: Oh, it is a Friday. I can't even keep my blazing five picks in my pocket. It started burning a hole. It was a fire hazard. Blazing five in an hour. Bills. For several hours. We're live in Los Angeles. It's The Herd. Wherever you may be, whatever platform you're watching or listening on. Thanks for choosing us. Thanks for making us part of your day. Listen, the Buffalo Bills have some nice pieces. But I have never seen a team defined more by one player. The Niners are defined by Shanahan. even when the Rams went to the Super Bowl, Cooper Kupp won the triple.

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11: All right, here we go. It's a Friday hour two, blazing 5 and 90 seconds. We're live. We're in Los Angeles. It's been an amazing week. It cooled down a little. NFL heating back up. Man, I got to tell you something. So, you ever think, J-Mac, sometimes you do this for a living? I'm sitting, you watched the game last night. I'm like, I do this for a living. I watch football and talk about it.
17: Very hashtag blessed.
11: And also, people are always coming up to me now on the staff. Everybody's like, oh, have you seen that new show on streaming service? Dude, I don't watch anything for 7 months during the football season. I honestly stay off TikTok.
17: They just asked about Widow's Bay.
11: No idea.
17: I've never heard of the show. They're like, it's amazing. I'm like,
11: nope, not interested.
17: I mean, I'm interested. I just don't have time for that. I mean, I could barely do Lioness right before NFL Sunday. Now that, if you're not watching, you're missing out.
11: All right. Last week, week one of our picks. You know, I always tell you, I'm flying blind. I had no idea. Now I'm feeling much differently about my week two blazing five picks. And here we go.
9: Let's blaze it up.
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11: I like Vikings.

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4: 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What a catch by Nate Sweeney, the senior.
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11: Here we go. It's hour three. This show is flying by. Flying by. My flight has Starlink. You know how nice that is? I already know. Maybe I'll watch one of those goofy streaming shows this staff's peddling. Starlink. It's going to be really fun in 15 minutes. Danny Parkins, you know, he grew up in Chicago. And he's giddy over the Bears. So he'll join us in 15 minutes. Last night, Josh Allen debuted the Bills' new stadium, Highmark Stadium, which looked absolutely phenomenal. 41-31 over Detroit. We all know Buffalo has some really nice pieces, but I've never seen a team defined more by one great player. The Niners are defined by Shanahan. Even when the Rams went to the Super Bowl, Cooper Kupp won the Triple Crown. I've seen Derrick Henry and the Ravens defense carry Lamar to wins. I've seen Spags and that defense carry Mahomes to a Super Bowl. John Elway had a great defense in Terrell Davis. That's when he really started winning. Josh Allen, size, athleticism, arm, all best in class. Since he entered the league, he has 308 touchdowns. Easily the most. He has already got 9 through 2 weeks. But Colin, they have James Cook. Yeah, he's good. Since James Cook, running back, arrived in Buffalo, since that time, Josh Allen has 20 more rushing touchdowns. Not total. Rushing touchdowns than James Cook. James Cook's got 42 touchdowns since he arrived. Josh

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7: We are Buffalo,
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9: A short time ago, the Minnesota Vikings ruled out quarterback Kyler Murray for Sunday's game at Chicago due to a concussion. Carson Wentz will start, with J.J. McCarthy serving as the backup. The Atlanta Falcons ruled out quarterback Michael Penix Jr. for Sunday's game against Carolina due to a knee injury. Cooper Rush will start for the second straight week, with Jack Strand serving as the backup. Tua Tagovailoa listed as doubtful with an oblique injury. Cincinnati Bengals quarterback Joe Burrow, who's been dealing with a back injury, was a full participant at practice today and will start on Sunday at Houston. Las Vegas Raiders head coach Clint Kubiak just told reporters that tight end Brock Bowers is doubtful for Sunday's road game against the Chargers. Bowers underwent knee surgery 9 days ago. NBA Utah Jazz guard Keontae George has agreed to a five-year, $157 million extension. I'm Isaac Lohenkron.
10: Portions of the show are recorded. You want winners? He went 0 for 14 picking bowl games.
11: God bless football.
10: You want hot takes? He said Patrick Mahomes would be a disaster.
11: Really?
10: You want baseball news? He doesn't even know who Kyle Tucker is.
11: Oh, okay.
10: In his personal record book, Kevin Durant hasn't won a ring yet.
11: I'm just telling you, that's what he's doing.
10: You're listening to the man who made falling upwards an art form.
11: It's crazy.
10: This is Stu Gotts and Company, live.
11: Before we get to last night's game and a big football weekend coming up, I have to update the audience. I lied to them. It won't be the last time. But I did say during one of the podcasts that Israel Gutierrez would be with us today. I lied. He'll be with us on Monday. Okay. So Izzy is coming back on Monday. Let's get to last night's game before Bear joins us here, because we have a big college football weekend coming up. He's been on fire, Mikey. I got to give Bear credit, because people criticize him. Israel criticizes him all the time. Bear has been on fire recently, has he not?
12: He's been good. He's the Bear. And when he misses, you don't look a gift horse in the mouth and then say, hey, that sucked.
11: Taylor, what were your thoughts last night? I was surprised to learn earlier today that Mikey is not a big fan of Josh Allen. What were your thoughts? What were your thoughts on last night's game? That man has 9 touchdowns, no turnovers through 2 games. He's on pace to score 79 touchdowns this year. He is overwhelming. That offense is overwhelming, and Detroit's in trouble because that defense is lousy.
13: Yeah. So players with 9 plus total touchdowns and 0 turnovers in the team's first 2 games of a season. 2013, Peyton Manning, he won the MVP.
11: Yeah.
13: 2018, Patrick Mahomes, he won the MVP.
11: Uh-huh.
13: And 2026, Josh Allen.
11: Yes.
13: There was no way Buffalo was losing the first game at Highmark Stadium.
11: Yeah.
13: And to go even further, there was nobody that was scoring a touchdown to open that.

0: reported him. Meta intends to fight the allegations. It says there's no problem. Wayne Cabot, ABC News.
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2: Good afternoon. I'm Steve Bridge with news. A Springfield woman accused of hiding the death of her neighbor has been arrested for failing to appear in court. County court records indicate that Gina English Wheat was ordered on Monday to serve 15 days in jail. Police say she was the next-door neighbor and caretaker of 86-year-old Lily Prindle. Then during a welfare check in November, police found Prindle had been dead for an extended period of time. Investigators say that she received her Social Security and pension benefits, of which English Wheat then allegedly took $130,000 of. 15 U.S. citizens, legal residents, alleging excessive force, wrongful detainment, and other harms at the hands of federal immigration agents during last year's Operation Midway Blitz have taken the first step to sue the Department of Homeland Security. Capital News only reports no criminal charges have been brought against agents accused of brutalizing Chicago-area residents. In lieu of prosecutions, plaintiffs are suing agents under the Federal Tort Claims Act, a civil law that allows people to sue federal agencies to recover compensation from property damage, injury, death, or emotional distress caused by negligence of federal employees. High school football across your Woodward Community family of stations. Tonight, the Rochester Rockets travel to Lincoln. 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
3: Here's your Storm Team 20 forecast. Sunshine mixed with clouds at times this afternoon, with daytime highs approaching 89. Winds out of the east, 5 to 10 miles per hour. Partly cloudy skies again tonight, lows level off around 73. Daytime highs approaching 93. Tomorrow, cloudy skies with a few peaks of sun. I'm meteorologist Jennifer Wojcicki on Sports Radio 92.3 FM and 1450 AM. Right now, it's 88 degrees.
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21: 4:12, good afternoon, everybody. Enjoy the heat, because I think it's going to be like in the 60s. And my granddaughter's already worried because it's going to be cold. It's going to be 68 Monday. I said, Sophia, that's not cold. But we still have weather. I think there's some chance of rain tonight. High school football. Okay, we're going to get through the football games. That's good. High school football Friday all over the place. We have Dan Rourke and Danny Fry are heading to Rock Island, so they can broadcast the Rock Island Glenwood game. We're going to have Darren and Tim and Krista are going to be out at Ken Leonard Field at Cyclone Stadium for Jacksonville and SHG. And Steve Bridge and Dave Bates are making their way up to Lincoln to do the Lincoln-Rochester game.
22: First official home game for SHG tonight?
21: Yeah. Yep. Murph Matthews is alongside. You're a man of the world, Murph. Before we go too far, explain something to me, being a man of the world that you are. Why is it that if you honk your horn at somebody, they immediately flip you off? I was on Cokie Mill turning right onto Old Jacksonville Road this morning, and there was a car in front of me, a lady in front of me, and she had her signal on. The light turned red, but there was an arrow. There was a car behind me, and I could kind of... I'm a pretty even-keel person, except when I'm driving. I have some road rage. I admit it. My kids are on my butt all the time about it. My daughter always says, Dad, don't give people that evil eye because somebody might have a gun. You know, I mean, but lady is sitting there, and we can turn. The guy behind me beeps the horn, and the lady starts flipping me off through the back window. I turn the corner, I go around her, and she's flipping me off as I go around her. Why do people get so perplexed? If I'm at an intersection and I'm turning right and I happen to look at my phone or I happen to look at something else and I don't turn and somebody beeps the horn, I'm like, oops, sorry, I screwed up. But I got the biggest bird. I got it in the back window and in the side window.
0: Well, I'll give you more information on that topic because my wife is great at it, and she can explain it all to you because I am the one that sits there. I have the most patience in the entire world. I sit there. Nothing really affects me, but it does affect my wife, and she's riding shotgun all the time. She flips everybody off when we're going down the road. So, yes.
21: Maybe it was
0: so
21: your wife.
0: It could have been. But if she hears a horn or somebody does something, oh, they know it. And she's not even driving. I'm driving, so I'm like, honey, you're going to get us killed.
21: See, I'm patient everywhere else, but I get behind the wheel and I lose my patience for one simple reason. Driving is not very hard. It is not very hard to be a good driver. You have two pedals on the floor. You use one foot. Don't use 2 feet because I hate driving behind somebody with the brake lights going. I hate going. I'm going on that Route 4 there, and all of a sudden somebody has got. There's four car lengths between the car in front of me and the car in front of him, or them, and they're hitting the brakes because the car in front of them slowed down. I'm very patient otherwise, but when I get behind the wheel, I lose it. I admit it. And I'm talking all the time. I'm talking to myself. I'm talking to them. Come on! What do you think you're doing? And I'm waving my hands and stuff. And I'm bad. But this, I got a double bird. And all I do is I just look at her and I shake my head.
0: And I'll admit, I go to AA every morning. I go to an AA meeting every morning.
21: But
0: and
21: you go early when there's nobody on the road.
0: I go early. I go early every morning, 6 or 7 a.m. But I will tell you, there is not a meeting that goes by that somebody sitting in that room isn't complaining about somebody driving on their way to the meeting. Yep. And it's comical. Yeah, so I get it. I understand it.
21: It's an easy thing to do, driving a car. They let people 16 do it. Okay, they let people 90 do it. Sometimes, unfortunately, they let people 90 do it.
0: I was probably doing it at 13.
21: You were always ahead of your time. Always ahead of your time. Well, we were having an interesting discussion before we went on the air, talking about Lane Kiffin and Ole Miss, and we got to talking about Nick Saban. And you were not a Nick Saban fan when he was coaching, but now in your position at the bank, you have found the motivational speeches of Nick Saban very helpful. First of all, before we get into the specifics of Nick Saban, A, did you ever think that you would be working at a bank at this stage of your life,
0: no.
21: running your own bank, basically? How did you get into it, and how do you look at your role as what are you're not a president, are you? What are you?
0: I'm vice president.
21: Vice president.
0: Vice president and a branch manager.
21: Branch manager of,
0: yep.
21: of the downtown.
0: Correct.
21: What do you see your role in that position? What's your role?
0: Well, I think I've created my own role. I mean, I know what I'm supposed to be doing. I love doing what I do. And I love teaching, coaching, and mentoring these young kids that are coming to work for us. And I think that's what is my niche. I love running the bank. I love dealing with customers. I've always been in customer service my whole life. I like taking care of people, but I love teaching and coaching the younger generation coming up.
21: Does that come from your background in sports, do you think?
0: I do think so. I do. I truly believe. I know one thing. I could never coach my way out of a brown paper bag, but I can teach. I was always good one-on-one. Excuse me. When it came to basketball, I could help, you know, the young kids shoot. I could help the kids on the putting green, you know, those type of things. But X's and O's, I'm out on that.
21: How did you get into the bank business?
0: Well, it almost started in, I think, 1998 when Jack Marantz was still around. I was getting ready to sign a contract, my second contract out there, and we'd spent some time doing it.
21: As a golf pro?
0: As a golf pro.
21: At Panther Creek?
0: At Panther Creek.
21: Okay.
0: Mr. Marantz was the president of the Panther Creek at the time, who owned the Bank of Springfield. Our family owned the bank. And we got the contract done, and the night of the board meeting that I was going in to sign a long-term contract, we're walking down the hall of the meeting, and he says, "Don't sign that contract." I said, "Mr. Marantz," I said, "we've been working 2 months on this contract." He goes, "Don't sign it. Come to work for me at the bank." I said, "Jack, I do not know anything about banking." He goes, "You don't need to. I'll teach you." He goes, "I was a carpet and interior decorator when I started this thing." He goes, "I'll teach you how to do it."
21: Was he part of putting that contract together?
0: Yeah. My golf contract at the country club. Yes, he was. And then that was 98. Basically 8 years, 10 years later, I went to work at the bank. And I always had that in the back of my mind.
21: Sign that contract.
0: Yes, I stayed at the club for 6 years, and then I signed another 4 year after that.
21: Was he disappointed when you did that?
0: No, I don't think so.
21: Okay, and was he still alive when you took the bank offer?
0: No. I think he passed away in 2002, and I went to the bank in 2008.
21: Okay. But his son Tom was aware that, yes. Did they seek you out or did you seek them out?
0: Well, at the time, I was with a couple other gentlemen looking at purchasing Piper Glen.
21: Oh.
0: So I was either going to purchase Piper Glen with some fellas or start a new career. And that career was possibly going to be at the Bank of Springfield, which it ended up turning out to be at the Bank of Springfield.
21: What did Jack Marantz teach you?
0: How to do the next right thing, how to treat customers, and most importantly, be kind and be grateful. Always say thank you. And I think he taught me pretty well.
21: Was the job as a golf pro at a golf course, are you dealing with people all the time? Are you out on the course giving lessons, or are you dealing more with the board and the inner workings of the golf course?
0: 24/7. Yes, all the above. I always felt like I was working. It's just like right now, I always feel like I'm working. I always feel like I'm representing the Bank of Springfield, and that's what I think Jack taught me. And now Tom, Mike, Mick, who's passed away. But I love what I do, and it's just the way the bank is. The bank has been grateful to me.
21: Could you still be a golf pro?
0: Yes.
21: Could you have gone on? Or were you tired of it? Were you tired of being a golf pro?
0: In some aspects, I was tired of seeing people go on summer vacations. My kids were starting to get to the age they were in, I think, sixth, seventh grade when I got out. And, you know, I'd never went on a family vacation. I was a workaholic and, you know, started March 1st and I was done October 31st. You know, October 30th, I'd always try to be done on our anniversary. My anniversary is on October 30th, and I always tried to make sure we went someplace at that time of the year. But, no, I would never take a day off during that time.
21: What did you do in the off season?
0: Go to Florida.
21: Okay.
0: But then we couldn't because then the kids were in school.
21: Right.
0: Yeah, it was crazy. I think TJ was in kindergarten or first grade. I can't remember which one it was. I think it was kindergarten. And we got a call from the kindergarten teacher. There's a problem with TJ. And I'm like, what can be a problem? It started snowing and he wouldn't leave the window. I'm like, what's wrong with that? He had never seen snow because we had been in Florida.
21: Oh.
0: So I kind of felt like a bad parent at that point.
21: Yeah. So let's take our first break, because when we come back, I want you to talk about how you're using the Saban stuff in your role at the bank.
0: Okay.
21: Back after these.
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21: 429 Friday Press Box, High School Football Friday. We'll have the John Allison Show at 6 o'clock when we finish here. 6:30, 6:40 pregame for SHG in Jacksonville. It's going to be a good one out of Ken Leonard Field. And the kickoff scheduled for 7 o'clock tonight. Pretty good night for high school football. Murph Mathiot, co-host, branch manager, Bank of Springfield. And you have a staff meeting every Monday?
0: Every Monday morning.
21: Okay. What's the purpose of your staff meeting, and what kind of props do you use in the course of putting together the staff meeting?
0: We go over the schedule for the week, who's where, who's doing what, who's there. We go over our goals, you know, what we have goals every month, where we stand, how we're doing. We'll go over, and I always ask questions, what are we doing good? What do we need to do better? I always think they need to do things better. I'm kind of hard on them, naturally.
21: Do you go after individuals or do you speak globally?
0: Global. Very much global. If I do need to speak, I speak individually on the side, but never do I ever single anybody out. I will direct a lot of the traffic at me, at myself, from the standpoint I'm only as good as what I'm surrounded by. And I've lived that way my whole life. And I think, you know, you were talking about Nick Saban, you know, it's now coming out, and I was never a Nick Saban fan. I couldn't stand him when my son was down at Ole Miss, and I thought he was cheating. I thought there was no way he could win this many games. And then once he's retired, I got on Instagram. My kids, now they don't want me on Instagram because I'm always on it now, and I'm reading and listening, and I started watching all these Nick Saban Instagram reels. And they're incredible. I have become the number one Nick Saban fan, and of his motivation and how he's handled players, how he's handled his staff, and how he talks to them, what he gets out of. He gets more out of his players, and his players are even on some of these explaining. He is the guy, and this is what he's done for us. And I've taken that stuff. I've got it saved, and I'll show it to my staff on my iPad every Monday. I'll have one or two of Nick Saban's reels that I show my staff.
21: Okay, I can see how Nick Saban's motivation can affect a 6'2", 212-pound linebacker. But how are you going to have that motivational thing for a 5'4", 120-pound bank teller? How do you translate that?
0: It's translating of how to be better. You know, you can be average. You know, people are good. And he talks about how people are average, how to make them better, how to make them the best, and how to get the most out of each person and what you do on a daily basis. And it could be from practice, but our practice is right there in our lobby, or right there in our drive-through. And it's how you want to be treated. And, you know, I talk to them about things like that. I just love teaching and coaching and mentoring the younger generation as they come to me.
21: I have talked to people. I bank at the Bank of Springfield, full disclosure. That's because of people, guys like you, guys like Jason and Justin and Brian Anderson and sports people. That's who I relate to. I think I've asked a couple of them, including you. There's not that much difference between banks. I mean, I own my house. I'm not going to get. I got my loan for my house through Bank of Springfield, but I'm not looking for a loan. I'm not looking for the best interest rates or anything like that. I have a checking account. I have a debit card. What's the how do you get your people to convince me or somebody else that this is where you need to bank? There's everybody gives the same interest rates, don't they, basically?
0: We have the same quarters. We have the same dimes. We have the same dollars. Yeah. It's about relationships, one relationship at a time. And you'll hear Tom say that at every meeting. It's about building relationships. And that's the key to it. And it's competitive. I don't want somebody going to another other bank. I want them. It's about customer service. It's how I want to be treated as a person. I want to treat that person that way as well.
21: Well, I like the fact that if my something is amiss on my account, I can call you and you'll say, I got it taken care of. Or I can call Jason, I can call somebody, and they'll say, I can call Tim Gonelson. You know, there's a bunch of people I know that I can talk to, and I don't want to make this a commercial for Bank of Springfield, but I'm just talking about where you're coming from on this motivational stuff and the Saban stuff. I thought it was really interesting when we were talking about it that how you have been converted. I always liked Saban, but I'd probably be considered a front runner. I love winners. And remember, I've been a Cubs fan since 1960.
0: I was just getting ready to
21: say
0: that.
21: So be careful. Be careful in me having me justify liking winners. But I guess I've always looked. And while I hope the Cardinals lose most of the games they played, I have a tremendous respect for those 12 championships that they have mounted in their ballpark. When everybody hated the Yankees, I thought, how can you hate them? They win. They're good. Don't you want to watch good games? I never quite got that.
0: I sat about 10 rows up right behind home plate and watched the Hall of Fame.
21: Last Saturday.
0: I had tears in my eyes listening to those guys. And that was incredible.
21: Who was Yachty and Pujols?
0: Yes. Remember, I said I was a Yachty guy. And now I really know why I'm a Yachty guy. Yes. He was unbelievable.
21: We have a call, Shag? No. Oh, okay. I thought you signaled. Okay. How did you enjoy that?
0: Unbelievable. Yeah.
21: Was it just those two, or was there somebody, an older guy that went in?
0: There was an older guy. And
21: okay.
0: I can't remember.
21: Yeah,
0: I can't remember. And I didn't know, and I meant to ask who he was, what he did.
21: Yeah. Was that your one baseball game a year that you go to?
0: That was it. Okay. That's the only one so far.
21: You go when they put the people in the Hall of Fame. What impressed you most about what Yachty had to say?
0: He was so grateful, so thankful. I mean, it was thank you. There was not one person he didn't forget. I mean, he had the trainer come out and put his eyes on and brought him his hat and put it on backwards.
21: I saw he had the hat on backwards, yeah.
0: And, yes, he was very thankful individual.
21: Did that surprise you?
0: No. But it was amazing of how much credit he gave to everybody when he was as good as what he was, and to see the highlights and everything and how many people played a role in his life and his career. And then to see those two guys 20 years of the battery, that was pretty amazing too.
21: Do you think Yadier Molina will be the next manager of the Cardinals?
0: Yes. In some way, some shape, or form, I guarantee he's in that dugout a lot more than anybody knows, or in the clubhouse right now a lot more than people know.
21: Yeah. Well, and again, he played for the Cardinals, but I have great respect for Yadier Molina.
0: And yes, I do too. And what I thought was amazing, and I'll show you when we're done with this segment, but I think Sammy Sosa was sitting up there in the front with those guys. At that awards, at the ceremony.
21: Sammy Sosa?
0: I'm almost positive. I took a picture of it. I'll show it to you,
21: okay.
0: And we'll talk about it later.
21: I have to check that out. I didn't realize it until we were done last week, but you did some research about high school sports, especially high school golf around here. This was city golf week for the high schools. You know anything about the golfers?
0: Yes. It just finished Thursday night, and I hate to say this, but SHG did win. They won for their third straight year. Springfield High got second.
21: Well, it's the coaching of Coach Mack that gets them over the top.
0: You're right. I had to pause on that.
21: We love Mack.
0: Oh, yeah. Everybody loves Mack. But, yeah, the two SHG boys shot 77, and we had a 79 and a 79 for third and fourth place.
21: Where'd they play?
0: I think they played at Lincoln Greens.
21: Okay.
0: But
21: who was the winner?
0: Hank Davis.
21: Okay, yeah.
0: Hank Davis, second year in a row, I think.
21: And you said last week that the high school golf is really good around here right now?
0: From what I've heard, I was with Cody Baltusevich Tuesday, and he was talking about it. Yes, the talent level of high school golf is increased a lot over the last probably 4 or 5 years. Very strong. U-High won the 2A last year, and they have everybody back. They didn't lose one player. So they're going to be one of the teams to beat again this year.
21: And SHG is the good team here?
0: Is the top around here, yeah. Yes.
21: 77 is pretty good.
0: Yes, it is.
21: How old were you the first time you shot par?
0: Oh, I have no idea. Okay. I have no idea.
21: Passfield was your course at first, right?
0: Yes. I shot par a couple times there.
21: Yeah, I bet you did. Early. I bet you did. What's your best score at Passfield?
0: I think I had 29.
21: How many holes in one you have?
0: 13.
21: Oh, man.
0: A lot of grief for that.
21: Why?
0: I don't know.
21: Because people don't like winners. That's why. 13 holes in one.
0: 13.
21: Do you have certification? Do you have to have witnesses and all this kind of
0: stuff? Every one of them was witnessed.
21: We used to put them in the paper.
0: Right.
21: And we used to, the hole, the par, the yardage, and who the witnesses were. We always put that in the paper. How old when you got your first one of those? Do you remember that?
0: It was not until I got to Panther Creek. It was probably in 96, maybe.
21: Wow. How many of those do you have at Panther Creek?
0: I think six, five maybe.
21: How many on the same hole?
0: Two on 14 and two on five. So I probably have six.
21: Well, let's take a break, but I want to talk about golf pro as opposed to pro golfer, and we kind of touched on what the job is 24/7, but I think of a golf pro as a guy that just goes out and plays golf all day. You're going to tell me how wrong I am.
0: 100%.
21: Back after these.
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21: We're back in the Friday Press Box. It's 4:46 on a Friday afternoon, a beautiful football Friday. And Murph Mathieu, we got a call off the air. All right, a guy's listening, and one of your golf teammates, he was actually a two-sport teammate of yours, Ron Riggle.
0: Oh, boy.
21: 2 years older than you.
0: Oh, boy.
21: He remembers he was on the golf team when he was a senior and you were a sophomore.
0: Mm-hmm.
21: He remembers probably a sectional. And you broke your putter somewhere along the way.
0: Accidentally.
21: Yeah. We accidentally break putters. And you had to use a 3-iron to putt. And you made a big putt with that 3-iron that helped the Senators make it to state. Do you remember that?
0: 100%. Yes. I used that putter for a few holes, that 3-iron for a few holes.
21: Well, yes. First of all, tell me how you break your putter accidentally.
0: I missed a putt, I think, on the sixth hole.
21: Nobody ever breaks their putter when they make a putt, Murph.
0: Correct. I missed a putt, and I went to hit my foot with the putter head, and I missed it, the putter head, and I hit the shaft on my leather shoe, and the shaft snapped. And so,
21: and the rules of golf say you had the clubs you start with are the ones you have to finish with.
0: Right.
21: Okay.
0: So the next option was the 3-iron. So I putted with the 3-iron on 6, 7, 8, And yes, on 9, I did use it. And yes, I did make the putt, but I had a long car ride home with my father that evening.
21: You had to explain how the putter broke?
0: And there was no excuses.
21: Uh-huh. And a putter for a golfer is, you kind of get a pretty, you develop a pretty good relationship with your putter as a golfer, don't you?
0: Yes.
21: You don't want to have to go to the state tournament breaking in a new putter.
0: No.
21: Okay. So in addition to having to explain to your dad how your putter broke, you had to go get a new putter. Or did you have another one in another bag somewhere? Did you have a spare putter somewhere along the way?
0: Miles Horton had a very good workshop out at Lincoln Greens, and we put a new shaft in it right away.
21: Oh, so you just rebuilt it?
0: I just re-shafted.
21: Okay.
0: Yep.
21: Okay.
0: Good as new.
21: Okay. And how did you guys end up doing at state that year when you were a sophomore?
0: Sophomore, I think we got fourth.
21: Okay.
0: I think we got fourth that year.
21: Okay. And how, but just for the heck of it, how good a golfer was Ron Riggle?
0: He was great. He was amazing. Hopefully he's listening.
21: Hopefully he's listening, or one of his partners are listening at least.
0: Correct.
21: Because, yeah.
0: We had a lot of fun.
21: Mm-hmm.
0: Great group of guys.
21: Well, they have a group that some people that are involved in. Riggle now lives in Florida, but the guys used to come up. I think every Thursday they used to come up and play. Borski and Juice McGuire and Riggle. And,
0: Juice plays golf?
21: Not very well.
0: Okay.
21: Supposedly. He could never win. And they never let him, believe it or not, those guys, there was a little trash talk going on with that group.
0: Who's better, him or Lorne?
21: Depends who you ask. But and as self-deprecating as Lorne is, Lorne will tell you Juice, and as confident as Juice is, Juice will tell you Juice is. So I'm sure there's no contest between them. I can't. Lorne is the classic bull in the china closet when it comes to okay, here Juice says, I just beat Riggle. What did he say here? I just beat Riggle a month ago. Lorne is terrible. Those are, at least they're listening.
0: That is a good thing.
21: At least they're listening. Okay, being a golf pro. How much of a say do you have in how the layout of the course, pin placement and things like that? Is that all up to the superintendent? Is the superintendent in contact with you?
0: No, I think that's a very important part, especially when it comes to tournaments.
21: Tournament play.
0: Now, just the day-to-day, regular, no, that was on the superintendent. But when I was out of Panther Creek, when we'd have the club championship, we'd have member guests, I was very influential of where we put pins, how we did it. You know, you try to do 6-6-6, six tough, six middle, you know, six easy. And, yeah, so I was always involved with it.
21: How good a course is Panther Creek?
0: Very good.
21: As good as there is in town?
0: Yeah, I mean, you can – there's – basically, if you take Piper, you take Illini, and you take Panther Creek. Three totally different courses. You take Illini, old school, 1906. You got huge trees. It's short. It's tradition. You know, you just, it's kind of target. You just kind of walk your way around the golf course and keep it between the trees. Panther, you stand back there and just hit it as hard as you can and as far as you can.
21: Is that why it's attractive to the pros?
0: Yes, and that's why they blister it. And then you take Piper. Piper's got the length. Piper's got a lot more character. It's got a lot more undulating greens. So there's three different types of golf courses.
21: In the day, the rail was in that league, wasn't it? Because that's where the LPGA came to play originally.
0: Correct. And the rail's the same, you know. They had the ladies loved it. They came there, I think, 25, 30 years. Mm-hmm. They were coming there, and always a great place for them to play. Granted, it's probably a little bit shorter now. You know, Panther Creek, you can stretch Panther Creek out to maybe almost 7,300 yards. I think Piper, you can stretch it out to maybe 7,000, and then you go to Illini, and you can stretch it out to 6,500, but it's the toughest 6,500 that you can play.
21: It's pretty landlocked.
0: Yes, yes.
21: Did you guys used to host a golfer when the LPGA played here?
0: Yes, Yes, my mom and dad did, and then after dad passed away, then mom and Jerry. I think my mom was in charge of the housing for the LPGA. She would, you know, place all the players, and she did that for probably 10 years. She was the chairperson, if you want to call it, of housing.
21: Do you remember some of the pros that stayed with you guys?
0: Yes. Barb Pendergrast was one, and Beth Bader was one. Beth is still playing. Beth Bartholomew is who it was. Beth Bartholomew. And I still have talked to her a few times lately. She actually plays golf with Otter Burks, who Otter Burks is from around here now. And so I kind of keep in contact with Beth that way.
21: How much, when you were the golf pro at Panther Creek, how much did you play golf? Did you play every day?
0: I tried to play at least three holes, or I tried to at least hit balls for 15 minutes. I would try to sneak early in the morning before anybody got there, or right before I was heading home. I wanted to hit balls for 15 minutes or hit some putts for 15 minutes, or I'd go play 10, 11, and 12, or I'd go play 1, 2, 8, and 9. I just tried to do that every day.
21: Have you given up your pro card?
0: Yes.
21: Are you an amateur now? You can play
0: amateur.
21: Yes,
0: I got my amateur status back in 2010 or 2011.
21: How come you don't play in the men's city?
0: I never have. 4 days. Four long days.
21: Okay.
0: And I've done, you know, I've played enough competitive stuff, and I'm happy doing what I do now.
21: Hour number two of the Friday Press Box coming up after news, weather, sports, updates. We'll be back.
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20: Blowing for Roberson near the end zone. He's being held. Diving catch. Touchdown, Roberson! 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
1: Good afternoon. I'm Steve Bridge with news. Springfield woman accused of hiding the death of her neighbor has been arrested after failing to appear in court. Sima County court records indicate that Gina English Wheat was ordered on Monday to serve 15 days in jail. Police say she was the next-door neighbor and caretaker of 86-year-old Lily Prindle. Then during a welfare check in November of 2025, police found Prindle had been dead for an extended period of time. Investigators said Prindle continued to receive Social Security and pension benefits, which English Wheat allegedly took $130,000 of. Unemployment in Illinois dropping slightly from July to August, according to the U.S. Bureau of Labor Statistics and the Department of Employment Security. The state's jobless rate last month was 4.7%, 0.2% lower than July. High school football later tonight, 97.7 FM. 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
2: Here's your Storm Team 20 forecast. Lulls level off around 73 tonight under partly cloudy skies. Winds out of the east, 8 to 15 miles per hour. Cloudy skies with a few peaks of sun tomorrow. High temperatures reach up to 93. Partly cloudy skies tomorrow night. Slight chance for storms. Lulls level off around 71. I'm meteorologist Laura Lockwood on Sports Radio 92.3 FM in 1450 AM. Right now, it's 87 degrees.
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0: 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We're on West Wabash. 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
1: 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Here's a schedule for Week 5. Glenwood is at Rock Island. That's a non-conference game. The Titans chose not to take their forfeit win over Eisenhower. They instead scheduled Rock Island. And when Rock Island Allman dropped football, Rock Island had an opening on their schedule. Glenwood jumped at it. So the Titans will go to Rock Island. Rock Island's winless, 0-4. Glenwood 3-1. MacArthur goes to U-High. U-High struggling, yet to win. Rochester is at Lincoln. I think that's running clock already. Central State 8 West, Jacksonville at SHG, a game you'll hear right here on Sports Radio 1450 and 92.3 FM. Best game on the card. Southeast is at Quincy Notre Dame, and Springfield and Landfair will play at Memorial Stadium. Sangamo Conference games tonight, Pleasant Plains is at Auburn, Moroa Forsyth is at Porta, New Berlin is at Riverton, Williamsville and Pittsfield, and I think the clock is running at that one already too. Olympia plays at Athens, and I think probably Olympia and Athens might be the best one on that card. Moroa and Porta could be pretty good, but Porta kind of disappointed me when they played after they got their big win in week one. Williamsville hammered them pretty good in week two, and Williamsville's really good. So that's the card of high school football tonight in Central Illinois. Major League Baseball tonight. Obviously, we will not have the Cubs. The Cubs and the Reds play in Cincinnati. Clay Holmes and Burns. Chase Burns is really good. 15-3, 2.80. That's a 5:40 first pitch. You're going to have to go to the score or just watch it on Marquee. The White Sox are home against the Tigers. White Sox got a big win last night. That's 6:40. Sears and Sandlin is the pitching matchup in that one, 6:40 at the rate. And the Cardinals are home against the Nationals. Savali, who was pretty impressive when I've seen him pitch, faces Leahy. Kyle Leahy has been good this year for the Cardinals, 10-4 with a 3.33 ERA. Major League Baseball schedule. College football game tonight on ESPN, Miami, Florida, and Wake Forest. Also Houston and Texas Tech, that's a game on Fox. And the Big Ten Network, a late-night game tonight, Portland State
12: and Oregon. Oregon kind of licking its wounds after getting beat last week. That's the schedule.
13: You forgot about U of I playing Southern this weekend.
12: That's tomorrow. Yeah. Tomorrow. I was going to go to college football with that one. You going over to that?
13: No.
12: Is your wife a SIU alum?
13: Yep.
12: You ever been to a game down there?
13: I have. I've gone to 3 or 4 homecoming games. It's unbelievable.
12: Oh, that is the perfect stadium for the state finals, except that if they could pick it up and move it to the middle of the state, it'd be perfect. I was only in there one time, and that was for Dan Callahan's celebration of life.
13: That was the first time I was in there.
12: Yeah, and I was very impressed by that facility. I don't think the Salukis are as good. When Nick Baker was there, the kid from Rochester.
13: That was unbelievable. So I saw him play his last three years down there. And I don't go to a lot of the high school football. I don't pay that close attention to high school football. I always knew he was good. But when I saw him down there, it was unbelievable how they could even find him, as small as he was. And it was like he was throwing jump shots a couple times. He was unbelievable to watch.
12: Yeah, he very effective. And you could tell that when he was a sophomore and played some for Derek. And Derek doesn't put out many slouches when it comes to quarterbacks. If they play for Derek, they can play somewhere else as well on the college level. And his senior year, you didn't know this probably. His senior year, 9 regular season games, they had 0 turnovers. No fumbles, no interceptions when he was a quarterback.
13: When Nick.
12: Nick Baker was the quarterback.
13: I have heard that, but that's incredible.
12: It's impossible.
13: It is.
12: I mean, you drop a snap or something. I mean, once in a while. I shouldn't say no. A turnover, they would have lost the ball. I mean, right. they might have had a fumble that they recovered, but they didn't give the ball away. You give yourself a million more chances if you don't give the ball to the other guy.
13: Mm-hmm. Yes,
12: it's incredible. Yeah, have you ever seen Rochester play under Derek Leonard?
13: I have. It's incredible.
12: It's a machine. I bend Rourke's here on Thursdays trying to figure out. They don't huddle and they don't go to the sidelines for plays. They get done with a play and they hurry up and they line up. Okay. How do they know when to snap it? How do they know what play it is? How do the receivers know what side to line up on? I don't know enough about football to be able to analyze any of that. But all of a sudden, and it's not like you always line up. If you're an X receiver, you always line up on the right side. Sometimes they'll get done with the play, and a guy will run to the other side because that's where he's supposed to line up. And then they stand there in a defense. The center's got the ball, and the defense can't switch. They can't bring anybody in because the offense is already lined up. And then they stand there, and Derek stands on the sidelines, and then he does all kinds of gyrations, and he yells and stuff, and the quarterback looks over. And the quarterback knows what he's saying, and the quarterback says something, and all the guys know what's going on, and they run a play, and it gets 60 yards, and they get a touchdown.
13: It would be interesting to see his practice. That would be what the real test would be, is to see how he does it with his practice. That's what it comes down to.
12: It does.
13: I mean, that's just organization.
12: Yeah, I remember when they in 2010 when they first came into the conference, and they were playing that fast. Derek jokes about you get these big leads and you have to slow down because you want the clock to run. It's a running clock and you want the game to get over. And he's really disappointed that they're not playing fast at the end of games when they're blowing them out. But I remember one team talked about in order to keep up with them, they would have like two – they would use the whole field and they'd have – One set over here and one set over here, and the first defense would run the play on this side, and then they'd have to hurry up and hustle over to the other side and line up because you didn't have time to switch in order to keep up with how fast they play. And you know, everybody always talks about time of possession and these great scoring drives, And Rourke and I argue about it because Rourke loves that he always huddled. He always, you know, his idea was the more time you took off the clock, the less time the other guy had to score.
13: Right.
12: And I always say, give Derek 30 seconds, he's going to score. It doesn't matter. He you know, he doesn't need a minute. So you can be out there for a long time, and you can wear down their defense, and you give up the ball on downs, you kick the ball away, and he's out there, boom, boom, boom, boom, four plays, he's in the end zone. Now his defense is back out there again. And
13: it's kind of like what's the basketball team that does it, that they shoot 80 times a game?
12: Yeah, I think Grinnell or somebody.
13: Grinnell,
12: now.
13: Yeah.
12: But UNL, or not UNLV, but the one with
13: Hank Gathers,
12: yeah, that those guys, Loyola Marymount.
13: Yes,
12: Marymount.
13: That's kind of what you talking. That's what I'm visualizing. Yeah. Those guys running up and down the court and just firing away.
12: But the funny thing is, when Brad Underwood got the job at Illinois, I remember one of the stories was that his objective was to shoot the ball within like 14 seconds of getting it. You get across midcourt and you shoot it within 14 seconds. I never really saw that, and I don't know what the benefit of that is anyway. But
13: we could have done that with Clark Barnes. We were holding the ball.
12: Yeah. Well, because Clark used to talk about the vomit offense. We'd go down and we'd throw it up.
13: Yep, exactly. I was part of that program.
12: The vomit offense. Well, but see, you were before Dixon and Lee and those guys.
13: Correct.
12: So I wouldn't think of Clark Barnes as a slowdown coach. That's
13: we weren't. I was there was a couple times when we played Manuel and a couple of those schools, we tried to really slow it down because there was just no way we were going to be able to run with those guys. And that's when we were in the Mid-State 10, I think is right. What the conference was. And that was Manuel, Central.
12: Richwoods. Pekin was probably in it then.
13: Pekin was.
12: And Bergen. Notre Dame was Bergen.
13: And Bergen was still there.
12: Okay, before they merged, before they became Notre Dame, yeah. That was Spalding that became Spalding and Bergen merged to become Notre Dame. Yeah. Well, what Derek has, what he has built there, and in fact, we just got a Max Preps put out a story about there apparently have been 31 high school football with nearly 700 combined wins. Indiana legends. Bud and Kevin Wright lead list of father-son coaching dynasties. The Wrights have combined for 13 state championships. They made history in 2005 by winning titles at different schools in the same season. Have we seen that here before? Yes, we have. Ken Leonard and Derek Leonard have won. These guys won 13 state championships. That's how many the Leonards have won. 8 for Derek.
14: Nine for Derek.
12: 14. For Derek. Yeah, 9 for Derek. That's right. But anyway, this Larry Bud Wright and Kevin Wright of Indiana, they've combined to win 693 games. That's number one on the list. Bud Wright collected 464 victories during a career that included 60 years at Sheridan, Indiana, where he built one of Indiana's most successful programs. He retired following the 2024 season, but has since returned to coach at Southwest Wabash to add to his total. 60 years, that means this guy's got to be 85 years old, and he's coaching football?
13: That's crazy.
12: That's stupid.
13: That's kind of like Coach Heron. Coach Heron coached some of those little schools down there after he retired. Did, yeah. He went back and he...
12: Marion.
13: Yeah.
12: Yeah, he did. Yeah. Kevin Wright, his son, has contributed 229 victories while coaching at 7 schools in Indiana, Kentucky, Oklahoma, and Florida, most recently at Carmel, Indiana. He had a 4-year stint at IMG Academy. That doesn't count. No, you're picking your team there. Louisiana legend JT Curtis, the nation's all-time wins leaders, and his father, John Curtis, ranked second with 647 victories, all at the school bearing the family name. So, John Curtis Christian High School in River Ridge, Louisiana. Now, see that's kind of cheating too. You make your own high school. Yeah, you can't fire yourself.
13: No,
12: I guess so.
13: No.
12: Number three on the list is Ken and Derek Leonard, 637 victories. Then the Curtises have 647. So I would imagine Ken's not going to get any more, but Derek will get those 10 this year to put him, or 11 to get, put him ahead of those Louisiana guys. Ken Leonard collected 420 at Sacred Heart Griffin from 1984 to 2023. Derek added 217 at Rochester since 2005. The two built state powers about 15 miles apart, giving the Springfield area two of the nation's most consistently successful programs. Alton Red Franklin and son David Franklin are fourth with 613 victories, all at Haynesville, Louisiana, high school in Louisiana. So we've got the third winningest father-son combination in high school football coaching history. Bud Grant is in there. Brad Davis, what's that, Bobby's grandson, whatever. Bud and Mike Grant have a combined 687 victories, a total that would rank second overall. However, Bud Grant's 286 wins came with the Winnipeg Blue Bombers of the Canadian Football League and the Minnesota Vikings. Yeah, I think that's a little bit higher level than the high school level. Let's break. We'll come back for more on the Friday Press Box.
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12: 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Tomorrow, Fighting Illini, home against Southern Illinois. That's a 1 o'clock kickoff. Looks like it's a Peacock game. How many different streaming services do you have at your house, Murph? You got Netflix?
13: Yes.
12: You have HBO?
13: No.
12: Do you have Peacock?
13: Yes.
25: Paramount.
12: Okay. How about?
13: I just went to using YouTube TV.
12: You don't have cable?
13: No.
12: Oh, okay.
13: I loved paying like $350, a month for like 10 years. I loved that. And finally my son said, Dad, what are you doing? You got to do this. And then I finally, after being over at their house watching the little girls, I finally figured out this is pretty cool and it's cheap, so I'm figuring it out.
12: YouTube TV. Well, see, I got two of my. You're my only co-host that doesn't have a gadget that figures. See, Rourke's got some kind of pirate gadget that he gets cable. Schweitzer's got some kind of gadget that he gets pirate cable. So
13: I like paying full price.
12: Yeah,
25: I'm paid my money.
13: Yeah.
12: Xfinity's on my rear end about every other week because I pay, it seems like I'm paying it all the time. I pay like $260 for cable because I upgraded so I could get, because regular cable, you don't get Marquee, you don't get the Cardinals, you don't get the White Sox, and that's what I want to watch. So, and then for a while this year, I was worried because the NFL Network wasn't on. They were negotiating a new contract.
13: You can't even figure out where to even look for NFL football games.
12: No.
13: I have no clue.
12: I tried to watch that game last night, and apparently I don't have, what was it on last night?
25: Prime.
12: Apparently I don't have Prime at my house. I tried it on two different TVs. I was in the living room and I on my big TV, and it gave me some kind of QR code or something, and I forget this. I'll go in the bedroom and watch it. Well, I went in the bedroom and it said, here, you get a free 30-day subscription. Well, those free 30-day subscriptions usually end up costing me about $100 because I forget 30 days are up.
13: Right.
12: And I don't cancel it. And my son told me one time something was on that he wanted to watch, and he came to my house, and I said, well, I don't have that. He said, well, they're offering it for free. I said, yeah, but I don't want to do it for free because I'll forget to cancel it. He said, oh, well, just watch it and cancel it right after it's over. I said, you know what, that makes sense, except I'll find something that I want to watch in 2 weeks or something if I got a 30-day, and I'll just forget about it, and it'll be another thing that I pay for. I thought I was getting a good Fire Stick. I thought I got somebody loaded up a Fire Stick for me, and then they started policing Fire Sticks, and my Fire Stick doesn't get me much more than regular cable gets me. So, no, I watch the Red Zone on Sunday. That's my thing. Because I can keep track of my fantasy football teams, and I get all the highlights. Although I kind of was disappointed. The Bears must have been a great game to watch last week. 59 points.
0: It was entertaining.
12: I wish I would have just zoomed in on the Bears, but I'm used to when I'm watching the Bears on Fox or on CBS and a commercial comes on, I'm like, well, what's this doing here? Because the Red Zone has no commercials.
13: Oh, that's right. I forgot about yes.
12: Well, they do have commercials now, but they're like in box or something. They can't. Scott Hansen can't say it's 8 hours of 7 hours of commercial-free football. He can't say that anymore because they do have some advertisements. But what do you know? What you pay for YouTube TV?
13: $82, $82.99
12: a month.
13: Yeah.
12: And what do you get?
13: A lot.
12: Do you get channel 20 if you want?
13: Yeah.
12: To?
13: Okay. Oh yeah.
12: Do you get
13: SEC Network?
12: Cubs Marquee.
13: Yes.
12: Cardinals.
13: Yes.
12: White Sox.
13: I haven't even looked for it.
12: Okay. Okay. See, I
13: sorry for you White Sox fans.
12: I need to watch. And what throws me off is when a game is on Prime, if I have to, or Netflix, I have to go to the app. I can't change channels because you're stuck on the app. Then I got to get out of the app, go back to my regular TV, watch it, and then go back to the app. So
13: that's
0: second TV.
13: That's I was just getting ready to say. I have found that. So now I got a double stack. I got one up high, one down low. But that I say that that's for the granddaughters. When they're over, they can be watching Blue or Bluey, yeah. And I can have sports up top. Yeah, so it's good. I'm figuring it out, but yes, you are right. You do have to go from app to app, and I don't like that.
12: No, I'm
13: Second TV is the key.
12: My son has two TVs in his
13: my brother
12: man cave.
13: Yeah, my brother does too,
12: and he's got one of them hooked up to the surround sound, and the other one is just and he goes back and watches the Notre Dame game on one, and he watches something else on the other. And
13: I'll typically have golf on the bottom, and then have something up there up on top.
12: Do you think golf is good on TV?
13: For an afternoon nap to doze off and off. Yeah, okay. I'm good at afternoon naps.
12: Okay, I got, let's see. I have tickets. Okay, I got a text from somebody from one of our co-hosts sent me something that I need to find out about on the next break, which is coming up pretty soon. The high school football schedule, one more time, Rock Island and Glenwood play in Rock Island tonight. You can hear that one on 970 AM, WMAY. We'll have Jacksonville and SHG on 92.3 FM and 1450, and we'll also have Rochester and Lincoln on 97.7 FM. And when that one's over, we'll have both. The Glenwood game will be on both channels because Rochester and Lincoln will be running clock.
0: Well, I kind of expected Glenwood game to go.
12: MacArthur is at U High tonight also. Springfield High and Lanphier play at Memorial Stadium. Senators need a win badly. They keep shooting themselves in the foot. They play well between the 30s, but once they get close, they struggle. They've only scored three touchdowns all year, maybe four, something like that. Southeast goes to Quincy to play Notre Dame. Pleasant Plains is at Auburn. Moreau Forsyth at Porta. Riverton home to New Berlin. Williamsville at Pittsfield, and Olympia at Athens. Cubs are in Cincinnati to play the Reds. White Sox home against the Tigers. And who did we say the Cardinals play?
13: Phillies?
12: No. Well, the Cardinals play tonight. Let's take a break. We'll come back for more. 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
5: LSU Tigers back to a three-point favorite over the Ole Miss Rebels at Vaught Hemingway Stadium on Saturday. And Tigers quarterback Sam Levitt has been upgraded to questionable for the matchup with Ole Miss. He was doubtful earlier in the week. Florida Gators on the road to the Auburn Tigers as 2.5-point road favorites tonight. Number 5 Miami Lane, 20.5 points at Wake Forest. Cincinnati Bengals quarterback Joe Burrow limited in practice for the second straight day with back tightness, but he says he will play when the Bengals visit the Houston Texans as 2.5-point road underdogs. Braves today with Tyler Malley on the hill, another 21 favorite at the Houston Astros. Cubs minus 131 at the Cincinnati Reds.
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12: 5:45, 15 minutes until 6 o'clock. We're out of here at 6. John Allison Show in advance of SHG in Jacksonville. Coming up next on Sports Radio 1450. Caller, good afternoon. Thank you for waiting. You're on the air with Murph Mathiot and Jim Rupert. What can we do for you?
15: Hey, Rupert. Justin.
12: Hi, Justin.
15: Hey, how you doing?
12: Good. What's up?
15: First of all, the Cardinals are playing the Nationals tonight.
12: I said that once, and we looked it up. Yeah, I forgot. I forget who the Cardinals are playing, who the Cardinals are losing to next, Justin, you know.
16: No, I'm not talking.
12: Okay. Okay. Cardinals and the Nationals. What else you got for me?
16: No.
12: You done?
15: No. Well, I just found out today that my mom told me today that today is my 19th anniversary of me working at Kenny Market.
12: Congratulations.
13: That is awesome.
12: 19th anniversary. Wow. How much has County Market changed in those 19 years? I can barely get in the front entrance. I can barely get in the front entrance because you got so many things on sale in the entrance in the lobby there where you used to be able to just get your shopping cart. It's loaded with all kinds of chips and all kinds of stuff in there now. A lot different.
15: Yeah.
16: It's very different.
15: Yeah, it's very different.
16: If we were to go over Justin's entire history of working 19 years at County Market, he started at the Veterans Store, and I think in 2021, he got moved to the Monroe Store. And in that amount of time, a lot has changed.
12: Yeah.
16: Like, there's no more pharmacy there.
13: No.
12: Can't buy a newspaper there anymore.
16: It took the pharmacy away.
12: Yeah.
16: Yeah, no pharmacy, no Max card. That's all digital now.
12: Yeah.
16: A few more little, you know, on end to change.
12: The popcorn when you first walk in, that's a big thing now.
16: That's new.
12: Yeah. You know Mike Temple in the butcher department?
15: I probably do.
12: Okay. I know him in the butcher department.
15: Okay.
12: Yep. Well, are you going to watch the Cardinals tonight?
16: Of course.
12: Tell me your evaluation of the Cardinals season. Good, bad? Are you surprised? Are you disappointed? Have they done better than you thought?
16: Yeah.
15: Oh, yeah.
16: Way better. Oh, my gosh, yeah.
12: Okay.
16: They way exceeded expectations.
12: Yeah.
16: In a rebuild year?
12: Well.
16: They weren't supposed to be good at all.
15: No, they're not.
16: I mean, that first half was off and running. They were just doing everything. They checked all the boxes in the first half. The second half, you know, some of the guys have fallen off some.
12: Well, he's worn out the bullpen. I know that. Those guys are pitching all the time. They're running out of gas a little bit.
16: Well, you know, it's a long season.
12: Yeah.
16: You know,
12: Many
16: teams can say the same thing.
12: Yep, for sure. All righty. Well, appreciate the call. Congratulations.
13: Congrats.
12: Congrats on 19 years, Justin.
15: Thank you, Rip. Thank you.
12: Appreciate it. Take care. Thanks, guys, for calling.
16: And Thomas the JC.
12: Okay, thanks.
13: Thank you.
12: Thomas the JC. Yeah, he's been like Babe Ruth lately. He's hitting it all over the place. Thomas the JC started out bad, but he's been good for the Cardinals. Cardinals and the Nationals tonight.
13: Roop, I got a question for you.
12: Go ahead.
13: How are your Cubs? How are you feeling about the Cubs for the remainder of the year and where they're going to end up?
12: See, I don't have expectations, really. I you can only get disappointed if you have expectations. That's how I look at it. I think Council has done a good job manipulating a AAA bullpen much of the season because
13: I would agree.
12: Everybody's been hurt. We had these expectations that Justin Steele was going to come back and pitch and be in the bullpen. First, he was going to be a starter. Well, then they said, no, he won't be able to start, but he can pitch out of the bullpen. Well, I don't know that that's going to happen. Edward Cabrera has been kind of a disappointment. Injured. I mean, he came with an injury reputation. I think Council's a candidate for manager of the year for the job he's done. You know, the Brewers are really good. The Brewers have the best record. The Cubs have chased them. I'm not a fatalist. Tim Schweitzer's worried that the Padres are going to catch them and the Cubs aren't even going to make the wild card. I don't think that's going to happen. They've got a really good lineup.
13: Who was it that they were saying? You guys were talking last night. Which team is not afraid of playing the Dodgers?
12: The Padres aren't afraid of it. No. Padres aren't afraid of the Dodgers.
13: I thought that was interesting.
12: Yeah. Well, the Padres took them to the mat last year, I think, in the playoffs. So, I think the Cubs will make the postseason. Pretty hard to have a better lineup than the Cubs have. And whoever would have thought that Pete Carl Armstrong would be the National League Most Valuable Player? I would have not predicted that. And it's funny because Darren and I, when the season was just getting ready to begin, I said to Darren, give me the Cardinals. I want your Cardinals opening day lineup. And he had an opening day lineup, and he said, I'm also going to give you a lineup down what I think is going to be down the road because the guy that they traded, the outfielder, Lars Nootbaar was hurt to start the season. And so he gave me a lineup to start the year, and he gave me what he thought the lineup would be later on. And so I gave him a Cubs lineup, and I gave him a Cubs lineup that I thought would later on. And my Cubs lineup later on had Pete Carl Armstrong leading off. Because I said last year I thought Pete Carl Armstrong should.
13: How many home runs do you have?
12: 45, I think.
13: That's unbelievable.
12: Most by any left-handed hitter in Cubs history.
13: He had two last night, right?
12: Yeah. Last night they were off. Chris Bryant came onto the scene and was Rookie of the Year and then MVP the next year. And there's no comparison between the two because I thought Chris Bryant had a great year when he was MVP, but Larry Tate said on the press box a couple weeks ago, he was talking about, he said, Pete Carl Armstrong is having a Willie Mays season. And I thought that's perfect because, to me, Willie Mays is the best baseball player I ever saw in my lifetime. Babe Ruth may have been the best baseball player in history. Believe it or not, I never saw him. Even at the tail end of his career, I wasn't around yet, 1932. Maybe later than that. But anyway, Pete Carl Armstrong it's amazing the season he had. And
13: I cannot believe how much pop he can get off that track. And it's unbelievable for as small as he is.
12: Yeah, you know he's going to get it in center field. Ian Happ is a Gold Glove left fielder. When he catches the ball, it's like his knees are knocking. When Pete Carl Armstrong catches it, it's almost like he puts his hands over his eyes and catches it because he knows that he's going to catch it. He is so smooth. He is so good. I have faith that the Cubs will make the postseason, and I believe they will advance in the postseason. That's what I think. We're done. Thanks, everybody, for listening. We do appreciate it. Thanks to our callers. Couldn't do it without you. Couldn't do it without the man Shag in here. Coming up next, the John Allison Show on Sports Radio 1450. High school football, SHG in Jacksonville. For Murph, for Shaggy, Jim Rupert, we go.
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2: This is the Dr. Stephen M. Sitko, John Allison Show. Coach Allison, you and the Cyclones get to play on home turf for the first time. It took till week five, but it's going to be good to be home.
3: Fantastic. I mean, it's so nice that I'm not thinking about packing coolers and trying to figure out food and everything else that we have for the away games and just be able to focus on the game. And it's a great feeling.
2: Even a trip over to Memorial Stadium requires a little coordination, but you made that trip last week, the week before to Southeast, came away with big wins in both games. What did you like about your team's effort against the Senators last Friday?
3: I think offensively efficiency. Running backs carrying the ball for good averages. I can't remember the exact yards per carry, but mainly the running backs handling the running zone, the running work. And then Cam, I mean, we've really been focusing on trying to get him to, you know, 80% passing completions, and he's been kind of hovering around that mark for a couple weeks. And so just keeping him in that efficiency, getting rid of the ball on time, not scrambling, trying to make plays, and just doing what the offense gives. And so, yeah, I was pretty happy with that.
2: If you get your quarterback making plays through the air, the ability to run when he needs to, that's a good combination. And if your running backs are doing their job, then he doesn't have to run as much as he was running early in the season.
3: Exactly right. And that's the recipe for success. And it's also the recipe that's going to get you in trouble if you're running him that many times and asking him to take that beating while also scrambling, you know, on pass plays. So no question that's been an emphasis, and it seems like it's paying off. And I hope it carries through to some of these tougher games we have coming up.
2: Well, as you play now, going into week five at 3-1, I think there's probably a sense of confidence that you can play well this week against a opponent that is 4-0, but you kind of like the challenge, don't you, going into this week?
3: No question. I think they're, you know, Jacksonville averaging, you know, maybe like close to 400 yards on the ground or something like that, and all those guys that can take it the distance. So like our building into that game and hope that we can continue to grow.
2: The Dr. Stephen M. Sitko, John Allison Show will continue after this.
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2: This is the Dr. Stephen M. Sitko, John Allison Show. Sacred Heart Griffin playing on the home turf for the first time this season in Game 5 against Jacksonville. We're joined by senior and a couple of juniors, both offense and defense. I'm going to visit with Thatcher Trotter, junior offensive lineman. One of the goals going into this year, Thatch, was to get this offensive line shored up and play better. And do you think you've done both of those things through 4 weeks? Has the offensive line been better than it was last year?
14: I've been here for 3 years, so it's been gradually getting better. We're not as good as I want or I expect, but I don't think we'll ever reach those expectations. But we're definitely getting better. We got to get better.
2: And the kids on the O-line can move around. I mean, you're interchangeable parts, am I right?
14: Yeah. We've had a lot of guys play different positions. Parker's been playing tackle and guard. We have Seth coming in playing guard. Mark Sean's been playing guard and tackle. We have a lot of guys interchangeable, so yeah.
2: What's your favorite spot on the O-line?
14: I've only played center since freshman year. So the second game freshman year I started center. It was my first time ever playing center, and I haven't moved since then.
2: Are you good with these two guys? Because one of your jobs is to make sure that this guy over here, I'm pointing to Demetrius Roberson, can have a chance to catch a pass every once in a while if you protect Cam as well as you can.
14: Yep. Well, I got to keep Don in check and get our assignments right and tell him what he's doing and, you know, get those guys hyped up and going every drive. But I definitely got to get Cam the opportunity to get the ball to Demetrius because he's a playmaker. So we got to get it to him.
2: Don, Chris, you're new to Sacred Heart Griffin. You're new to the Cyclone football program. Are these guys treating you okay? I mean, you came from down the street. Are they treating you okay?
15: Yeah, they're treating me okay. As soon as I got here, they treated me like family.
2: Well, I guess that's a good thing. And if you feel comfortable playing with a different cast of characters, do you think you're playing as well as you can, or do you need to play better?
15: I feel like I need to play better, try to get better every game.
2: How weird was it playing Springfield High last week since you played for the Senators before coming down the street?
15: It was kind of weird. Had players c- coming for me really hard. Every play, they would only come for me. So it was pretty weird, but I had fun out there.
2: Yeah, and I'll bet they kind of had fun coming after you, too. You guys are friends, right? So you knew they were going to pay some attention to you.
15: Yeah, I knew they were going to do that.
2: Demetrius Roberson. Krista Lisser on the sideline last week at Memorial Stadium said your pink cleats were fire. Is that good?
16: Yes, that is good. I'd rather she said razzle-dazzle than that, though.
2: And razzle-dazzle. Okay, some razzle-dazzle with the pink cleats. Now, tell me, do you make a decision week to week on what color shoes you're going to wear?
16: It depends on how my mood is most of the time. But normally, I say I stick with the pink cleats.
2: Okay, pink cleats make you stand out. Now, what color cleats were you wearing before you went to pink?
16: Green.
2: The green was very bright. I mean, you could see that in a dark room. You could see the green cleats on ESPN after game one. So what made the decision to go from green to pink?
16: Really, I just thought about I got to be more of a team player, more of a guy who gives what my team needs than anything. So I really went with the pink cleats because I don't want to stand out that much from my team.
2: Demetrius Roberson, what does your team need from you? You play both sides. You're primarily a targeted receiver. Cam loves to throw to you. What does this team need from you to maybe win out this season, first off, to beat Jacksonville on Friday night?
16: I need more effort for, like, in general, this whole team needs more effort, but I need to put more effort out because mainly I say I've done a terrible job in being, like, a team player, a team sport type guy. But as a leader, as a team leader, that's with Cam, Mikey, and Gresh, and I say Job, I need to step up to show them what we actually can do and what we can succeed.
2: Well, when you're a senior, that's part of the job, right? I mean, you need to be a team leader, and do you feel that you can step up and be a better team leader as the season goes on?
16: For sure, but I need to work on myself, too, as I become a leader.
2: Okay. The catch to win the game opening night got a lot of attention. It won a game, so the other team's paying attention to you. Do you get any comments from the other players that are guarding you, that are racing down the field with you? They know you're a guy that Cam likes to throw to, so you're going to get a lot of attention.
16: I mean, I haven't really heard much any, but on social media, been a lot of trash talk, and I don't really pay attention to it because when you step up to guard me, you better be ready to guard me. That's all I really can say.
2: You know, that's a good attitude to have. Don, wouldn't you say he's a team leader? Would you say, come on in here and tell me, team leader Demetrius Roberson?
15: I would say he's a team leader.
2: Thatcher Trotter. Demetrius Roberson, team leader. You guys look to him to make big plays?
14: Team leader for sure. He's a playmaker, so we got to get the ball to him when we need to.
2: And you can have fun with this kid too, right?
14: yeah. Plenty of fun with D, yeah.
2: Okay, Jacksonville's the opponent. Cyclones, Crimson's coming up. Thanks to Demetrius Roberson, Don Chris, and Thatcher Trotter. This is the Dr. Stephen M. Sitko, John Allison Show.
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2: It's the Dr. Stephen M. Sifko, John Allison Show. Coach Allison, as you head into this kickoff with Jacksonville at Cyclone Stadium, what impresses you about what they have done so far this season? They're 4-0, and that's about all you need to know.
3: Yeah, 4-0, I think, for the first time in 40 years, I heard. And so, and you know, Coach Grounds has always gotten his kids prepared, and their speed is scary. I think that's the number one thing I noticed, both offensively and defensively, is they might have three or four kids that are faster than ours. So that's the part that concerns me. We've got to really stay disciplined and try to keep them corralled as best as we can.
2: Their offensive line is not huge, but, boy, do they push people off their sets, and they get kids the holes they need to run through. No matter which of their backs is running, they have five of the top 10 rushers in the league.
3: No question. I mean, if you're not taking the fullback away, they'll give it to him 30 times. If you're taking the fullback away, you got to worry about both wings. And if you take the wings away, you got to worry about the quarterback. And so they've definitely got guys that can hurt you from everywhere. They do a great job running it, whether it's veer option, whether it's counter, whether it's double dive. They've got an answer with unbalanced and formations to handle a lot of different things. And it's going to be a challenge, and it's going to be making sure our kids do their job and not try to do too much.
2: Yeah, I wonder, is this a case playing them where your guys have to identify who their man is among these several that can run the ball or even go out and catch a pass they got to keep an eye on their guy and maybe not stray off to help on somebody else.
3: Exactly. Keep your eyes on your keys. If your wing goes away, look at the other wing. If you're playing fullback, your only job is to take fullback and not worry about everything else. If you're playing quarterback, your only job is that. And if you're playing pitch, make sure you're smoking the pitch when it comes to you. So you've got to do your job and be disciplined enough to not look at everything else, and that's the key to this game.
2: And another thing with Jacksonville, we've seen it in at least three or four of their games, but even if they don't score a lot early, man, do they have good second halves. That just speaks to their ability to maybe wear out the opponent.
3: No question. And I think at least two of them were come from behind. If not, like you said, I think Fort Zumwalt too, so three of them. Yeah, they've had huge second halves, not to mention Springfield, they were ahead at halftime, but they still outscored them 35-0 or something in the second half. So, yeah, absolutely must put a lot of pressure on you in the second half, you know, the wearing down of that run game. And you just can't get tired. I mean, because as soon as you do, those are the guys, as soon as they get a small crease, there's not many people that are going to catch them. So you just got to keep being disciplined for the length of the entire game.
2: And finally, do they do anything different defensively that maybe you haven't seen this season, or what's your approach on offense against their defense?
3: They're high pressure. I mean, I don't think we've seen a team. I know we haven't seen a team that blitzes the number of blitzes they have. And so they're fast up front. They want to use the same thing against you on defense as they do on offense. And so they like to shoot gaps. They like to get linebackers up in different gaps and shoot them. And so it's discipline on offense too. You know, you've got to make sure you're taking your steps. If you at least gap, if you have the right gap, then take the right gap and don't get your eyes anywhere else. And they'll come to you, you know, so be disciplined. Is the name of the game this week.
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2: Good Friday evening, live from Cyclone Stadium. Ken Leonard Field, CSA West Division Showdown tonight. Winner will be the league leader here at the halfway point of the season. Well, it'll actually be halfway at halftime of tonight's game. The Jacksonville Crimsons come in unbeaten at 4-0 and 2-0 in the league. Sacred Heart Griffin, 2-0 in the league, 3-1 overall. And it is a beautiful night for football now that the sun is setting and the sun is off the field. No wet bulb problems tonight. The game will kick off right on time at 7 o'clock. With Krista Lissard, Darren Pritchett, Kevin O'Day, Greg Halbleib, Tim Schweitzer with you. John Price in studio producing. Jim Rupert will be along at halftime and postgame with all the highlights, scores, and other information on this busy Friday night. A football Friday, the last football Friday. Well, there's another football Friday in September next week. This is the 21st. So on this 21st of September, this isn't the 21st, that's Monday. This is the 18th of September. You know what? We're going to have a football game here tonight. Stay tuned. What you will hear going forward will be nearly 100% accurate because I burned the 15%
1: already. I was going to say, you always say 85% is correct. You have taken care of that 15% already. So this broadcast is going to be stellar the rest of the way.
2: 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It's senior night, so the SHG Cyclones have a lot of seniors to introduce, and that's ongoing as we speak. They take on the Crimsons tonight, and we'll be back to tell you more about it on the Alderman Brad Carlson pregame show right after this timeout.
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2: Back at Cyclone Stadium, first game of the season for the Cyclones on their home field here on Ken Leonard Field tonight. The seniors are being introduced. Krista Lisser is here on the Springfield Clinic orthopedic sideline mic. Krista, the seniors are numerous for SHG. Are we getting the football players plus the palms and the cheerleaders, or is this just football? Do you know who we're seeing?
3: I believe we are going to get all the seniors. We are going to get football. I believe we're going to get cheerleaders, palm, and they even called for the video crew seniors as well. So this might be a long one, Tim.
2: Well, that's okay. You're all in favor of saluting the seniors, but when I told you a little while ago that we have senior night activities tonight, you were a little perplexed. This is their first home game, and they're doing senior night on night one of their home season.
3: Yeah, usually it's done on the final home game of the season, so I was a little perplexed that they were doing it tonight. But as you mentioned, we have our first home game tonight, and then just two more home games this season for the Cyclones.
2: Yeah, regular season schedule has Lanphier here in a couple of weeks. And then week nine, the last regular season game, will be a home game for the Cyclones against Glenwood. Krista, on the topic of the weather, it's currently 81 degrees. There is a pretty nice breeze coming in from the east. It's moving the flag a bit, 7 to 10 miles per hour. So our weather report is brought to you by Springfield resident and state senator Doris Turner. Doris Turner's weather update, I think we all give it a thumbs up so far, given what we've had the last few weeks.
1: And she's
3: absolutely. It is a gorgeous night tonight for some football. And earlier today, I was thinking, I'm not sure if I want to be out here for another 90-degree football game. It has just been terribly hot here in Central Illinois. But it's turned out to be a beautiful night and a wonderful night for football.
2: State Senator Doris Turner sponsors Game Time Weather, proud supporter of high school athletics throughout the 48th district. Re-elect Senator Doris Turner in the November 3rd general election. And now here's an inside scoop.
1: Yes, literally.
2: Richard, we have inside information. Senator Turner is going to be the celebrity chili maker at the Knights of Columbus Council 364 in Casey's Pub on Monday night. They do it every Monday night during the football season. Have a celebrity cook chili and sell it for $5 a bowl. They have hot dogs and other items on the menu, but it's usually $5 a bowl for the celebrity chili at the KC 364. But Senator Turner is going to cover the cost of the chili on Monday night. You know what that means? Free chili for dinner on Monday night at KC 364. How about that? Senator Doris Turner, we thank you. I imagine Cecil will be involved in helping produce the chili. That man can cook. So stay tuned.
1: No doubt about that.
2: On Monday night at KC 364, free celebrity chili, courtesy of Senator Doris Turner. We'll take a break. Be back with more of the Alderman Brad Carlson pregame show here on Sports Radio 92.3 and 1450. 7 o'clock kickoff, Jacksonville and SHG. Darren will have the starting lineups next.
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4: We're ready for football. Jacksonville, Sacred Heart Griffin, Cyclone Stadium. Darren Pritchett has the starting lineups for tonight's game. They are, as always, brought to you by Sangamon County Sheriff Paula Crouch, asking for your support to elect your Sangamon County Sheriff in the November 3rd election.
5: All right, Tim, Jacksonville on offense tonight. Their offensive line, junior left tackle Waylon Moon, senior left guard Trey Holmes, junior center Liam Heiss, junior right guard Parker Henry, and sophomore right tackle Jez Harper. The starting quarterback for the Crimsons is junior Rylan Reese. At tight end, it's senior John Harper III.
4: Sorry, Darren.
5: That's okay. You caught me there for a second. Wide receiver, it's junior Jason Brown. The fullback is junior Wesley Ortiz, and then you've got wingbacks. There are three main wingbacks that will rotate in, junior Darren Henry, senior Terrion Jackson, and junior Jeremiah Jackson. For the Sacred Heart Griffin defense, they're going to use their base 3-4 defense at times with two outside linebackers coming up to the line of scrimmage. Also, you'll see a four-man front as well. We'll go with their base defense. Senior defensive end Job Kepler, number one in the conference in tackles with 41. Senior defensive tackle Don Chris. And at the other defensive end spot is senior Mark Sean Logan. The linebacking core for the Cyclones, senior Jimmy Giacomini and senior Demetrius Roberson are the outside backers. The middle linebackers are Wyatt Coffin, he's a junior, and Jawan Davis, who was banged up last week. He'll play a little bit tonight. We'll list him as a starter. Probably won't start, but he's a senior. In the secondary for the Cyclones, the corners are junior Javonis Lunford and senior Austin Rutter, and the safeties Andrew Walters and Mikey Gresh. Now for the Sacred Heart Griffin offense, John Allison will send out this offensive line. Senior left tackle Evan Phillips, senior left guard Don Chris. The center is a junior Thatcher Trotter, senior right guard Parker Loveless, and senior right tackle Mark Sean Logan. The starting quarterback is senior Cam Brinkman. He's thrown for 694 yards and 9 touchdowns. The tight end is senior Job Kepler. At wide receiver, senior Andrew Walters, junior Javonis Lunford, and senior Austin Rutter. The running back is senior Mikey Gresh. For the Jacksonville defense, they run a 3-3-5 defense. Defensive end, a senior, Chris Malumba. Senior nose guard, Malachi Padilla. And junior defensive end, Finn Rhodes. In the linebacking core, strong side backer, Capone Mitchell. He's a sophomore. Sophomore inside backer, Jez Harper. And junior strong side linebacker, it's Wesley Ortiz. In the secondary, the cornerbacks are senior, Jordan Colian. And junior, Jason Brown. The free safety is junior Darren Henry. The strong safety is Jeremiah Jackson. He's a junior. And the weak side safety is sophomore Carlito Mitchell.
4: 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The coin toss was won by Jacksonville, and the Crimson's elected to receive. So they'll get the ball first, as they are already on the sideline, and the Cyclones now emerge through the tunnel, which is now located in the southeast corner of Ken Leonard Field. Great officiating crew for tonight's game, local guys all. The referee is Brian Cuffell. The umpire is Kurt Cuffell. Line judge is Danny Held. The head linesman is Aaron Lane. And the back judge is Travis Guess. So we have an all-star state finals caliber officiating crew for this game between the Cyclones.